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0: 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I needed a new jacket, but the prices downtown were enough to make a grown man cry. Then I got a tip. Uh-huh. 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Thank you. 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I stepped inside and immediately knew something wasn't right. 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A leather bomber jacket. Clean, classic. The kind of jacket that says, I've solved three mysteries and look good doing it. I turned over the price tag, and that's when the case cracked wide open. I looked around for security cameras. I checked for hidden microphones. I even looked for the police. Nobody seemed concerned. The cashier just smiled and asked,
1: "Would you like a bag?"
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I listen to it every day, in my car, at my house, everywhere. Anyways, I was telling my good friend Phyllis about Gospel 90.3, because I tell all my friends about Gospel 90.3, and she says, we don't got no radio station like that up here. And I says, well, have you tried listening to it on your phone, Phyllis? 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And she goes, well, is there a Spanish station for my friend Maria Lucienda Martinez Jimenez Smith? And I said, obviously, Phyllis, there's a Spanish station.

0: también. It's called Radio Landmark. 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And she goes, no comprende, but is it easy to use? And I said, yes, Phyllis. 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

0: Now, what you've brought me today is truly remarkable. This is a pristine ceramic mug featuring a cartoon cat saying, "I hate Mondays." Notice the subtle coffee stain from circa 2012.
1: Wow, is it worth a lot?
0: 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But tell me, where did you actually acquire it?
1: Oh, I got it at New Life Thrift Store.
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0: Lord said.
1: No, there's gonna be a flood, and there's gonna be some water, and there's gonna be some mud. Take off your hat, Noah. Take off your coat. Get Ham, Shem, and Japheth, and build yourself a boat.
0: Noah said.
2: Lord, I don't believe I could.
0: The Lord said.
1: Noah, get some sturdy gopher wood. You never know what you'll do until you try. Build a 50-cubit.

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1: The Lord said,
2: oh, it's time to get aboard. Now take a creature, a he and a she, and of course Mrs. Noah and the whole family.
1: Noah said,
0: Lord, it's getting mighty dark.
1: The Lord said,
2: Noah, get these creatures in the ark.
1: Noah said,
0: Lord, it's beginning to pour.
1: The Lord said,
2: oh, hey, now shut the door.

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1: "We ain't moving, Lord. Where are we at?"
0: The Lord said,
2: "Sitting on Mount Ararat."
0: Noah said,
1: "Lord, it's getting mighty dry."
0: The Lord said,
2: "Noah, see a rainbow in the sky. Take all the creatures and people to earth. Don't be more trouble

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You know, some of the fondest memories of my childhood were woven around supper time. I remember when Mama used to call us from the back porch of the old home place. She'd say, "Come on home, children, it's supper time." Oh, I'd love to hear that once more. But you know, for me, time has woven the realization of the truth that's even more thrilling. And that's when the call comes from the portals of glory. Come on home, for it's supper time at last.

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1: Our God does not reside in trees and in rocks and in cows and in elephants. He resides in His Son, the Lord Jesus Christ. That's where our God is.
0: Biblical insight for a declining generation.
1: I want to tell you something, friend. We better get back to the founding history of America. America.
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1: As a Christian, I have a blessed hope, the coming of the Lord Jesus Christ. 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
0: 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For such a time as this.
1: But I know one thing, I'll know my Lord when He comes. And the good part is He'll know me. And there won't be any mistake. Amen. Do you know Him? I hope you know Him tonight.
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0: 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That's more like it.

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He never worried much. 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His wife, old Mert, was a sacred soul. She worried and she prayed. Old Will didn't seem to mind at all, just played and played and played. I guess Sunday morning was the time he left his meanest scar. When Mert and the kids got dressed for church, Will headed for the bar. It didn't seem to matter, though. He still had

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She'd say, Lord, I know he's bad, but please don't let him go to hell. 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Then one day the doctor checked him, turned to Myrtle kind of slow. Said, I surely hate to tell you, child, but Will's about to go. You know, something happened in our little town that folks are talking of yet. When Myrt walked up to the deathbed, her eyes weren't even wet. She said, Will, I've stuck beside you, come along with you this far. Now I'm gonna call your friends in, the boys down at the bar. I'll let them hold your funeral, Will.

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Fireworks in the distance, families gathered together, and songs that remind us where our blessings come from. 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

0: For 50 years, Dr. Mickey Carter has preached biblical truths from the Word of God at the Landmark Baptist Church.
1: You're not going to get there because of a catechism or a ceremony of a sprinkling when you were a baby. You're only going to get there by the grace of God through Jesus Christ. He's the way. The Bible says, for by grace are you saved through faith. That not of yourselves, it's a gift of God.
0: Just as God transitioned Israel's leadership from Moses to Joshua, so has He transitioned the leadership of the Landmark Baptist Church from Dr. Mickey Carter to Dr. B.E. Parsons.
2: Turn not from it to the right hand or to the left, that thou mayest prosper whithersoever thou goest.
3: This book of the law shall not depart out of thy mouth, but thou shalt meditate therein day and night, that thou mayest observe to do all according to all that is written therein, for then thou shalt make thy way prosperous.
0: If you visit the Landmark Baptist Church, you will see that the same Spirit of God still flows from that same old pulpit just as it always has.
4: It's not Jesus plus your works. It's Jesus and nothing else. It's not Jesus plus being a good person. No, you got to realize that you are a sinner lost and on your way to hell, and your good works are nothing but filthy rags in the sight of a holy God. The Bible says it this way: you must be born again.
0: The Landmark Baptist Church, still standing on the Word of God.
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Well, you know, as time went on, electricity brought a brand new ray of hope. The church board said, "Now, preacher, you can quit pulling on that old rope, because we've installed a button and it won't ever fail. All you got to do is push it when it comes time to ring the church bell." Well, it worked all right for a little while, and then one day the thing broke down, and everyone was kind of wondering then just what Dad would do now. He called me in and said, "Son," said, "I'm getting old. I don't feel too well, but if you'll run get me the hammer and the ladder, I'll climb the tower and try one more time to ring the old church bell." Well, here we stand around God's throne, and our voices in song will swell. I'll hear Dad say once again, "It's time to go ring the bell."

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1: With SRN News, I'm Jason Walker. The White House preparing now to mark the anniversary of the 9/11 attack.
2: Of course, schedules can always change, but for now, media outlets reporting President Trump will attend the 9/11 ceremony marking 25 years since the terrorist attack at the Pentagon. Vice President J.D. Vance scheduled to attend the somber annual reading of the names of those killed in the Twin Towers at Ground Zero. 9/11 this year falls on a Friday, the day after Republicans wrap up a two-day midterm convention in Dallas, which the president is scheduled to be at. After 9/11, President Trump is scheduled to head to Ireland, where he will meet with staff at our U.S. embassy and then attend the Irish Open golf tournament at his golf course there. Laura Winters reporting.
1: The correspondent Richard Boyd says new cost of living data is fueling a debate over which states deliver real affordability.
3: The 2025 cost of living index from World Population Review ranks the five most expensive states as Democrat-led, while the lowest-cost states are Republican-led. On average, the data shows living costs roughly 15% lower in red states than blue states. Conservatives say the numbers challenge claims that more Democratic policies will make America more affordable. Richard Boyd reporting.
1: Authorities in Columbia, South Carolina say a young police officer has been shot and killed, another wounded as they responded to a domestic dispute. The suspect also died. Officials say the slain officer was 29 and leaves behind a wife and two small children. One person has died, 15 more are missing or unaccounted for in the flash flooding in the Grand Canyon. National Park Service says the body of a 46-year-old man has been recovered. This is SRN News. A pro-life law in Indiana has been struck down. Michael Harrington explains.
4: A three-judge panel of the U.S. Seventh Circuit Court of Appeals has rejected a measure that barred doctors from discussing abortion with underage girls unless parental permission is first obtained. Planned Parenthood sued to overturn the measure, arguing that it infringes on free speech. Indiana has a lot of pro-life laws, including a ban on most abortions throughout pregnancy, with some exceptions for rape, incest, or medical emergencies. Michael Harrington reporting.
1: Democratic Party engaged in a war within itself as the midterms loom. Nowhere is that more obvious than in Michigan, where Democrats are trying to regroup after a bruising Senate primary there. Disputes over Israel, anti-Semitism, and more has made it very tough now for the Democrats, not only in Michigan, but several states. This is SRN News. Iceland voters rejecting a referendum to restart negotiations to join the European Union. Media reports from Reykjavik say opponents defeated the measure by a margin of 52.8% to 47.2%.
5: We had over 80% of the country say something in this election. This is great for Iceland. We've always had great participation in our elections, but the fact that we got people to the table on a matter like this is extremely important for us.
1: Prime Minister Kristinn Frost-Tatar says she's very proud of the results of the vote.
5: We respect these results, and a big lesson for me and also for the government is that people are happy with the EEA agreement. They're happy with the current relationship with the EU.
1: And she says, whatever the results may have been, it is a great day for Iceland. More details, srnnews.com.
6: And welcome once again to the Landmark Hour with your Bible teacher, Dr. Mickey Carter, Pastor Emeritus of the Landmark Baptist Church and Chancellor of the Landmark Baptist College in Haines City, Florida. Our title for this message is Too Little, Too Late, a message preached by Dr. Carter back on September 20th, 2020. Our text is found in 2 Kings chapter 22. That's 2 Kings 22. Be sure to stay tuned for the end of the message, where we will be giving you information on how you can receive a CD copy of this message. 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
7: Would be to go to 2 Kings chapter 22. I'm just going to hit a few verses to get a setting of a story. You know, as you look through the Old Testament, you find the rise and fall of the leadership of Israel. You find how they got in trouble with God, and God raised up somebody good to get them out of trouble. Next thing you know, somebody else bad came along and got them back in trouble. And if you were to put a graph on it, it would just go up and down as you followed the nation of Israel through the Old Testament. There's a good lesson for us in that. And the parallel is very, very apparent. Even the day and time we live in, we certainly ought to be able to see it. I'm going to introduce you to a young man named Josiah. He's 8 years old when they set him on the throne. His grandpa has really got him in trouble. His grandpa Manasseh has done great evil in the eyes of God. And then the son of Manasseh came along and continued in his father's way. But now comes along a grandson by the name of Josiah. He's only 8 years old here in chapter 22, verse 1. They put him in there. And it says in verse 2, he did that which was right in the sight of the Lord and walked in all the way of David his father, that'd be his grandfather, and turned not aside, that'd be his great-grandfather, turned not aside to the right hand or to the left. Now, he did a lot of things. Brother, he had a lot of cleaning up to do. He got rid of the sodomite houses. He done some things that our nation needs cleaning up today. And the last president has done some cleaning up, but brother, we had a dirty house. That's all there is to it. And just a bad deal. Too much. But if I was going to title this little talk here for the tape room, I'd call it Too Little, Too Late. Or Too Late, Too Little, whichever one. It equals the same thing, I guess. But I want you to look at it also over in chapter 23 of 2 Kings. God blessed Josiah. He blessed his work. He came in and was cleaning up his grandpa's mess. But I want to tell you something. His grandpa had angered God greatly. He had done so much wrong, so evil. And so here's a scary thought I want you to look at tonight in chapter 23 of 2 Kings in verse 26. Here's a word, it's actually three words together, I guess. You can find it in the Bible every now and then. And it says in verse 26 of 2 Kings 23, notwithstanding the Lord turned not from the fierceness of his great wrath, wherewith his anger was kindled against Judah, because of all the provocations that Manasseh had provoked him withal. Now, what is this saying that's so scary? God got so angry that even when a grandson came along and began to clean house, and God blessed him during that time, still God's anger was only postponed. It came back. A line had been crossed, so to speak, with God. Do you ever remember in school when we were, especially in grammar school, this is back before it became a criminal act, little boys could go out and wrestle and fight and fisticuffs in school and not go to jail over it. Anybody remember that? Amen. Now they got to wait till they get out of school and get on the streets. Still don't go to jail. Well, anyway,

Anyway, do you ever remember this? I double dog dare you. Remember that? Did you ever take your toe and draw a line in the sand and say, I dare you to step over that line? And then he did. Then you backed up and drew another line. Oh, we just, you remember days like that, don't you? Sometimes kids act out in reality. The previous president drew a red line in Syria and it didn't mean a thing, remember? Remember he told them they couldn't use that poisonous gas on their own people, that they did. When President Trump come in, they did it again, and he had threatened them, and he did something. He hit them hard. Hit them hard. You remember that? I'm saying to you, though, that you can cross a line with God when it's too late. Too little, too late. And that was the case here in the days of Josiah. And God let him go out in battle against the Pharaoh of Egypt, and Pharaoh killed him. It was God's timing to take him out, but God used him for a period of time. But then God's wrath returned because of all his grandfather Manasseh had done to the leadership and the governance of Israel. Now, God is long-suffering, but his wrath can be stored up. And it is going. You read your Bible, you find out in many, many cases what God prophesied was postponed for a number of years, but then it came. Then it came, and it happened just like God said that it would. Now, I apply that to America today in this sense. We really, really went so far to the left and so far wrong. I mean, elevating homosexuality and killing the babies.

sin, God's wrath is going to prevail against sin and against what is wrong, and his judgment is going to fall on it, just like he said throughout the Bible. Amen. And yes, I'd like to think we're buying some more time for our grandkids. I hope so. But has America crossed the line? You know, there are lines in the Bible that's very clear that you can cross. And for the sake of time, I'm going to only hit just a little bit of them very quickly tonight. But there is a line drawn in the Bible that you can cross. You can go too far, a point of no return. Have you ever been to Stone Mountain up in Georgia, and you've been up on top of that thing, and they got a fence down there, but they also got some signs, and it says, don't go beyond this point. Because you start going down that big rock, and all of a sudden you can't stop. You can cross a point of no return, and you'll just keep going. And the truth is, it's a danger zone in some of the rivers and rapids and other things that we know about where you can cross the point of no return. And I'm praying America has not crossed that point, but we may have. And if we have, it's in God's will. And you and I that know the Lord Jesus Christ, we got the grace that Luke was singing about, and it's going to be all right. Amen. Somebody said, what if the far left and the socialist crowd wins this election? Well, all that tells me is Jesus is coming sooner. I believe that with all my heart. There's some lines you can cross with God. One of them we call the unpardonable sin. And there's a lot of discussion, a lot of fear concerning the unpardonable sin. It's not automatic cursing. Some folks think it is. You want to know what it is? It's plainly identified. And I will say this. Most folks that think they've committed the unpardonable sin have not committed it. And the devil uses it. But you want to turn over to Mark chapter 3 and pick it up with me in verse 30. Mark chapter 3 verse 30. You'll find out exactly what it is and why you can't commit it. You heard me. You probably can't commit it. Mark chapter 3, Jesus has been doing some miracles. Up in verse 22, the scribes have come down and they claim he's got his power from Beelzebub, the prince of the devils. That's how he's doing it. He's casting out devils with devils. No. Jesus rebukes them over that. And down in verse 28 of Mark chapter 3, he says, verily I say unto you, all sins shall be forgven unto the souls of men, sons of men, and blasphemers, wherewithsoever they shall blaspheme. But, here it is, verse 29, look at it, mark it. But he that shall blaspheme against the Holy Ghost hath never forgiveness, but is in danger of eternal damnation. Now here it is, here's the key to it. Because they said he hath an unclean spirit. They said he has Beelzebub, the devil. Now, I want to tell you something. Number one, this was the scribes and Pharisees. They did commit the unpardonable sin against Jesus. They said the power he's got is of the devil, not of the Holy Spirit. You'd have a hard time doing that today, but that was the unpardonable sin. And the blasphemers, all kind of blasphemers. Oh, we got it in the news today. We got people saying Jesus was not perfect. We got people saying this and that and the other. But the truth of the matter is, all of them will change it. They'll change their mind when they get sick enough and close enough to death. Every one of them will, if God gives them a chance. The Pharisees did commit this. They did cross the line, the red line that God had warned about here. But very few today can do that. Dr. Earl Lee's back there. He'll remember the story. In fact, he might have been there. There was a fellow in the big Christian school fight in Kentucky years ago. And after the good side, the Christian school side, had won, he still got up in the big meeting and started blaspheming again against God and dropped dead in front of that big crowd. You ask Dr. Lee the details on that. Yes, God can still act today. And you can cross the line with him today. You can go too far. And one of them is the unpardonable sin. But the good news is, those that have not crossed the line, you've done wrong by God and all that. But the truth of the matter is, if you have a desire to get saved, you are not guilty of having committed the unpardonable sin. The Holy Spirit is still speaking to you. Let me also say there's another line. That is, we'll call it the sin unto death. And I'll give you some verses. If you'll go over to 1 John chapter 5, and we'll look at some verses there. We'll call it the sin unto death, as the scripture basically calls it that. 1 John chapter 5, and here it is.
It says in verse 16, 1 John chapter 5, if any man see his brother sin a sin, which is

not unto death, he shall ask, and he shall give him life. For them that sin not unto death, there is a sin unto death. I do not say that he shall pray for it. All unrighteousness is sin, and there is a sin not unto death. But he also says there's a sin unto death. What line is that that you can cross with God that we call here a sin unto death? I'll tell you what it is. It's Christian disobedience. It's Christian blowing their testimony. It's Christians giving Jesus Christ, as it was, a black eye. Yeah, that's a danger zone that we better look out for today. Say, what is it? It's simply this: God calling one of his children home ahead of time. Calling them home and chastens. It's sort of like this. If a mother says to the little boy, now I got you dressed, we got to go uptown, I got you clean, and while I'm getting dressed, you stay inside. But while she's getting dressed, he runs outside and gets dirty. She grabs him up and has to clean him up again. This time you better stay in the house. You better not go out there again until I get ready. But when she gets ready, he's dirty again. I don't know how many mothers, mine would maybe do it twice. And after that, something about me would burn. Something would hurt. Amen? Well, God is no different. God chastens those that he loves, the Bible says, those that belong to him. And this sin unto death simply means God says, I've had enough. You've gone too far. You've crossed the line with me. And you've committed this sin. I'm going to take you on home. I'm going to deal with you. And you see Bible characters in the Bible that did that. You might be surprised, but Moses did that. As great as Moses was, did he do that? Did he commit that sin? Yes, he did. Didn't God tell him to speak to the rock? And he smote the rock the second time. Blowing the picture where Jesus was only smitten once, the rock of ages smitten for us one time. After you come to Christ, after you're saved, he was smitten for you once, he died on the cross once. After that, you speak to him. He's not going to die for you the second time. Hebrews says he died unto sin once. And Moses broke the type. And God took him up on the mount and killed him and didn't let him go into the promised land. Told him ahead of time about it. Yes, Moses was taken home early over disobeying God. Now, if God would do that to Moses, how you and I ought to shake about our disobedience? I mean, if God would allow Moses to do that, how about our testimony today? Our testimony after we're saved, we're a big signpost to the world. We're either a good sign or a bad sign for the Lord Jesus Christ. How we live for him, what others know about us, what our testimony is. And sometimes it's a very, very dangerous thing. A Bible character, there's a fellow by the name of Nabal. He was a bad man. Over in 1 Samuel 25, I believe it is. And you remember how King David was out there and needed help, and how he blasphemed David, and how God took him home quickly? I'll read the story. It's in your Bible. I don't have time tonight. But when you lift up your tongue against God's man like Nabal did against David, you're on dangerous ground. That's dangerous stuff. Truth of the matter is, I can give you some other examples. How about Ananias and Sapphira in Acts chapter 5? Didn't they lie to the Holy Spirit of God? Didn't they go home early? Didn't they get buried, right? I mean, right, lying in the church service? Now, I don't think God is quite judging like he did Ananias and Sapphira today. If so, we'd lose some membership, amen? But the truth of the matter is, he can still do that, and you can cross the line with God. If you go back to the Old Testament, go back to the old days, go back to Genesis, go back to Noah, what does the Bible say? Man's imagination was only evil from his heart up. God brought the flood, brought the judgment. And you remember what he said? He said, my spirit shall not always strive with man. God can say, I've drawn a line. Don't cross it. Don't cross it. Or judgment is going to fall. And so there's some lines. There's some lines that the Lord says don't cross. And I worry a little bit as I study about Josiah there, how he come in, he done right, and God's anger yet was stored up, and it still fell. And I say to America today, look out. I'd like to think maybe we bought some time, maybe we'll buy some more time, but if not,
God's judgment is going to fall as he predicted.

it on sin, and America is no VIP among the nations with God. God will still judge us. I point to you some lines that could be crossed. The unpardonable sin in the days of Jesus with the Pharisees. The sin unto death has happened with God's own people when God just said, come on home early. You want a baby? And then there's the damning sin. The damning sin, a line that those cross that reject Jesus Christ. The Bible says in John 3:18, he that believeth is not condemned, but he that believeth not is condemned already. I want to say to you, if you've rejected Christ, you won't believe on him, you've crossed a line, God's very best that he can give you is hell. Nothing left. Reject Jesus, there's no way to be saved. He that believeth is not condemned, but he that believeth not is condemned already. And the truth of the matter is, that's the sin that damns. You know, it's the parent, so to speak, of every great sin, of every great sin. You know, when you reject Jesus Christ and what God has said about his son, you're calling God a liar. I look over in 1 John chapter 5 and verse 10, it says, he that believeth on the son hath the witness in himself. He that believeth not God hath made him a liar. Call God a liar? That's what it says. Have made him a liar because he believeth not the record that God gave of his son. These words in the Bible are not just written to fill a book. It's what God says and what he warns about, what he thinks. And every bit of it will be fulfilled as God has said. All the way, all the way. I challenge you tonight. If you want to be saved, you probably, not very likely at all, have committed the unpardonable sin. I know some folks that have great fears of that, but the devil's just using that on them. Just using them. But there's a line you can cross, and that is, as a Christian, you can get to the place God calls you home early. I was a Sunday school teacher a long time before I was a pastor. After I got saved, I dealt with young people. Young people, you're in the danger zone of all the temptations the world flashes in front of you. The flesh says do it. God says don't. You give in to the flesh, look out for it. God does chasten those he loves. And even though you've been saved and belong to him and you give in to the flesh, you can look out for the chastening hand of God on your life. I remember one of my young men, he had so much promise. He had so much talent. In my youth group, he could give a great testimony. He could bring a Bible lesson. He could lead singing. And, of course, girls, he looked great and all the girls. But you know what? His talent got in his way. He could play instruments. Next thing I knew, he was missing Sunday school. And I found out through the others, he was staying out late on Saturday night and playing his instruments in places he shouldn't have been. And I went to see him about it. He hung his head. He said, I know it's wrong. I know I shouldn't do it. And he told me, I'm not drinking, preacher, but Dolby was around it. He was in the crowd. He was playing the music for him. And didn't call me preacher. I was his youth leader, but he said, Brother Mickey. And I'll be there next Sunday. But he didn't come. And the next Sunday, he didn't come. And the next. And I realized it really got a hold of him. So I went to him again. Went to him again and talked to him on a Saturday afternoon. Next Sunday, he did not show up again. But that time, he didn't show up because he was in the hospital. On the way home, about 1 a.m. on Sunday morning, he hit a telephone pole. Put him in intensive care. All the young people and all of us, we prayed for him. I went to see him. Preacher went to see him. But he died. One of the biggest funerals I've ever seen. Packed out the building, packed out the street. I believe with all my heart, God called him home. Because there was a whole young people's group ready to follow him. He was a leader. They had their eyes on him. And one of them was his brother. That brother later on turned out to be a great servant of the Lord, soul winner, teacher, bus driver, worker, one of my deacons here, till the Lord took him home. I believe with all my heart, if God had not called the other brother home, how many others would have gone? You say God would do that? Yes, God does it not because he
hates you, but because he loves you.

and because he loves the souls of others, that he wants you to be a testimony to. You can cross a red line, I believe, with God. I believe somehow. I'm just touching the high places. I'm saying here that God's wrath is stored up against sin. What he said about it, he's going to do. And I see a danger for our country today. Oh, I'm praying that we'll buy a little more time. I'm praying for my grandkids and your grandkids that America will come back to God and honor him. But if we defy him and cross his red line, we can expect exactly what he said would happen. While that might not be a pleasant thought for you, it's a biblical thought. And I gave you an example out of the Old Testament. I could give you some more like that. The sad truth is today America is on the bubble. Which way are we going to go? We're on the fence. Which way are we going to fall? In the next 40 days or whatever's left here, I'm hoping we'll swing back to the right side of things instead of going to the far anti-God, anti-Christian movement that's going on in this country. I hope we'll swing back. But I want to say to you, God's going to win either way. And he's in charge either way. And while I want it to go to buy some time for our kids, if it goes the other way, God is still in charge. Amen. Are you here tonight? Are you saved? Do you know the Lord Jesus? Do you know if you died tonight, you'd go to heaven? Are you here as a believer, as a Christian? Are you on the fence? Are you saying, well, maybe God won't get me for this? I know I've kind of blown my testimony. Well, now's the time to get it right if you know it. Now's the time to come back in the house clean. Don't go out and dirty up again to where you're going to have to receive the punishment. As a believer, we can walk close to God, be a good testimony for him, or we can give him a bad black eye out there in front of the world. Let's don't do that. I want to say to you, finally, that to reject Jesus Christ is the damning sin. For a man that rejects Jesus Christ, there is no other way to be saved. If you heard the gospel, how God loved you and died for you, you've had a chance to come to Christ and believe and receive him, and you've rejected him, there's no other way you're going to be saved. He that believeth is not condemned, and he that believeth not is condemned already. Don't wait to get in front of God to find out if you're condemned. You know it now. You're saved or you're lost. You're condemned or you're uncondemned, depending on what you've done with Jesus. Would you bow your heads with me, please, and let's all stand. Father, we come to you in prayer. Commit the invitation to you. Ask your blessing for us to consider what we took from the Word tonight. Father, we recognize that you brought your judgment. You gave a time. And then, Father, that wrath fell. I pray for our nation tonight, Father. I pray for our churches. I pray for our Christian people. I pray that we take what you say about sin for real. Take it seriously. I pray if there's one in the building tonight without Christ, as we give an invitation, that they'd come even tonight and receive him as Savior. For we ask it in Jesus' name. Amen. We're going to sing. Whatever God's asked you to do, you do it as we sing. All

0: probably with our attendance tonight, our basic church perhaps, the point about not being a disobedient Christian, not being called home early, is what we ought to pray and measure in our lives. Be a good testimony for the Lord. Yes, chastening is part of growing in the Lord and serving the Lord. I don't know about you, but through my Christian life, when I got saved, the Holy Spirit moved inside, and like a little policeman on the inside, he says, this is right and this is wrong. The truth is, we hear somebody say, well, that grieved the Holy Spirit. That's very real. Could you say you know what the grieving of the Holy Spirit is? I do. Sometimes it's not a sin of commission, but it's a sin of omission. Something I should have done, didn't do. That's where we most get in trouble, isn't it? Say, well, the Lord convicted me to say something to somebody and I didn't do it. That's pretty common. But because it's common, don't excuse it. I've known two or three stories where somebody felt led of the Lord. Man was eating in a restaurant. He felt very much led of the Lord to talk to the male waiter that was waiting on him, but he didn't. But he was so convicted, he walked out of the restaurant and walked a ways. And within a few minutes, he came back. And he went in and said, where's the man that waited on me tonight? I've got to say something to him. And the manager said, I'm afraid you're too late. After he served you, he went in the back and committed suicide. That really happened. Boy, when the Lord speaks to us and says do something, that's the time to do it, isn't it? Right then.
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You were just a twinkle in our eye. 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Wonder if you'll be gone long, wonder if you'll come back home. 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It'll work according to His plan. 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

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I owed a debt I could not build, but the price was paid on Calvary's Hill by the scars that were in the Savior's hands. Leave it all in the Savior's hands.

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0: from thebible.com, bringing today's devotion in Psalm 3. A title placed at the beginning of Psalm 3 shows the reader this was a song written after King David experienced a great prodigy in his life. His son, Absalom, and others wanted David's throne and attempted to have the leader killed. The mighty ruler feared for his life. Many around him thought there was no hope, even from God. However, David knew better. He recalled God's protection for him in the past, and he knew the Lord would do it again. Israel's leader knew the Lord was his protector, and nothing could harm him unless it were God's will. He also knew that God's will would be done in the king's life, and God would get the glory, although the trial looked hopeless. With this confidence, King David lost no sleep over the matter. His trust was fully on his Lord. After waking and discovering that he was protected from harm that could have occurred during the night, David was more encouraged. He knew that even if his enemies were tens of thousands of people, he would still be safe if it was God's will and with his help. The fleeing king knew God could easily administer a knockout punch. His savior from harm's way could also loosen a devouring bite the enemy had on him. David's heartbreak from his son and his son's desire for the king's life taught the leader a lesson all believers must learn. We should realize that God can and will protect his own. If he has done it in the past, he can do it again. With that confidence, we too should be able to rest comfortably even in adversity. I encourage you to read this chapter of the Book of Psalms in your King James Bible or from the complete transcript of this message at www.devotionsfromthebible.com. Thank you so much for joining me, and may God bless the rest of your day.
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0: From the heart of Haines City, live, straight to Togo, West Africa, you're listening to Gospel 90.3. Honey, I'm back. Oh, it's freezing in here. What's going on? I can see my breath.
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1: American Family News, I'm Rusty.

0: Family News, I'm Rusty Pugh. Jury deliberations in the Lindsay Clancy murder trial will resume today following the jury's request to view some of the evidence.
1: Which evidence did they try to see?
2: The two bags that have the pills in them in the bottles inside the bags and the knife.
0: Cully Stimson, senior legal fellow for the Heritage Foundation, on what that means.
3: That it's real, that they want to put their hands on the eyes on the actual evidence. If they'd asked for the exercise bands that she used to strangle the kids, that would have been really bad for the defense. I don't know what more we can make of it, but it means that they're digging into the details.
0: Vice President J.D. Vance heading to Michigan today to campaign for Republicans ahead of the midterms. This as radical far-left candidate Abdul El-Sayed is working to clean up his mess. The Democrat trying to distance himself from anti-Semitic internet streamer Hassan Piker and trying to explain his anti-Israel comments he made following a synagogue attack in his own state.
4: What I was trying to do is offer context for why it happened, but it wasn't the time for context, and you don't ever want to trample somebody's pain. We're in the state of Michigan. If you want to make this race about a streamer in California, I just think you're missing the boat.
0: Republican National Committee co-chair K.C. Crosby says Michigan voters shouldn't buy that.
5: Not one bit. I mean, this was just in March where he is nationalizing an attack on a synagogue, and then a few months later, apologizing for it. I mean, he's only doing this for one reason, and that's for votes. He knows he's in trouble, and he needs the votes. And in fact, his biggest campaign surrogate is an anti-Jew, communist who said America deserves 9/11. I don't think Michigan voters are going to fall for this.
0: President Trump says the new oil deal between the United States and Venezuela will go towards refilling the Strategic Petroleum Reserve, which is seeing a 40-year low. Arkansas Congressman Rick Crawford calls it a huge step forward.
6: Not only from an energy security perspective, but from a geographic security, I mean, Western Hem security perspective, this is really a good deal for the United States and a good deal for Venezuela.
0: The United States and Iran trading strikes again Sunday, 1 month after the Trump administration moved to ramp up economic pressure against the regime. Trump says he's making all the right moves.
7: We're doing a great job. The blockade has been unbelievable. The financial hits that we're giving them, we're hitting them very hard. Nobody's ever been hit like this. And they're a failing nation right now. And at the right point, we'll either win or they'll do something.
0: A recent investigative report highlighting Muslim-oriented Girl Scout troops operating out of U.S. mosques is raising new concerns among conservative faith leaders. Chris Woodward has more.
8: Critics argue that national youth organizations are embracing Islamic programming while moving away from traditional Christian roots. Talking about this on American Family Radio, mission leader Brad Brandon pointed to what he sees as an imbalance in badge offerings.
9: They're giving Muslim badges for celebrating Ramadan, pilgrimages to Mecca, and Quran reading. There's no badges for taking communion. There's no badges for being a Christian or going to church.
8: Girl Scouts USA responded to the report stating faith patches are created by independent religious organizations, not national headquarters, and reiterated that as a non-religious entity, they welcome members of all backgrounds. However, Patty Garibay of American Heritage Girls told AFN that the trend reflects a broader shift away from the organization's original founding values.
10: The real story isn't just about what Girl Scouts is doing with Islam per se. It's what they walked away from decades ago. Girl Scouts has been spent decades scrubbing references to God from its promise and its programming, and this is just part of the same drift.
8: Garibay noted that her organization was formed in the 1990s, specifically in response to Girl Scouts making the oath to God optional in their pledge, a move she argues leaves the national group without a distinct moral anchor.
10: They stand for everything or really nothing when you consider it. If you're something for everyone, how can you be anything for someone?
8: I'm Chris Woodward.
0: And rescuers are trying to reach workers believed to be trapped in tunnels and hydropower sites buried in mud after the catastrophic flooding in Nepal and China. The combined deaths in Nepal and China surpassed 900, with more than 4,700 people missing. I'm Rusty Pugh.

around the world, and welcome to the Good Morning Show right here on Gospel 90.3 FM. I'm your host, Dave Strickland. I'm flying solo this morning, so hopefully I can keep myself out of trouble. I'll do the best I can. Looks like our current temperature is 75 degrees out there today, this morning, and our forecast is a 60% chance of afternoon showers and thunderstorms developing with a high around 94. And tonight we got about a 25% chance of showers, low of 74. And then tomorrow, again, about a 40% chance of showers and thunderstorms, high around 91 tomorrow. So not too awful bad. 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You know, we got on there, we got Gospel 90.3, we got Bible Scouts Radio, we got Radio Landmark for the Spanish. I mean, we got the Spanish-speaking folks. 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Take us with you wherever you go. Well, let's go ahead and jump right on to the music with one of our favorites. It's everybody's favorite, I'm Not Going to Hell, by the Morrison Sisters, right here on Gospel 90.3's Good Morning Show.

five children. This old house once knew my wife. This old house was home and comfort as we fought the storms of life. This old house once rang with laughter. This old house heard many shouts. Now

Amen. That was I Can Pray by the Doherty Sisters. In there it says we can pray. And folks, why don't we pray right now? There's a lot of people needs our prayers. So let's go on ahead and get prayer time started. Dear Heavenly Father, we love you, dear Lord. We thank you for all you've ever done, all you're doing, and all that you will do, Lord. We thank you for all your promises, Lord. We thank you for the sacrifice of our Lord Jesus Christ. We thank you for your love, your mercy, your grace, and your faithfulness, Lord. We thank you, Lord, that you are righteous and holy, and we can bring our petitions to you, and we're going to do that now, dear Lord. I want to continue to pray for Matthew Parks, who has blood clots going on in his legs. I want to also pray for Brother Jack Nixon. He's had a bit of a time. He had a heart valve replacement surgery. He's been recovering a little slow, but now he's got shingles too, Lord. He just needs your touch, Lord. We pray that you'd touch Brother Jack Nixon. Also, Brother Lee from church there, he's having a little bit of trouble with his heart valve, Lord. And we just pray that you would heal that up and just bring him back to full health, Lord. Pray for Brother Randolph Butler as he continues to recuperate after a long illness. Want to pray for Miss Rebecca Ricks, who's still fighting a bacterial infection. And Lord, I didn't catch the name yesterday, but they told us in church there's a lady that's fixing to go into surgery, Lord, for cancer. They're not expecting her to survive the surgery, Lord, but we know you're the great physician and we know your power, Lord, that in with you anything is possible. So we pray upon that lady and her family, Lord, and that surgery. We just ask you to bless, Lord. I want to pray for the grandson of one of my neighbors, Chadler Wojcik, who got hit by a car on an e-bike, and it damaged his brain. He's got brain swelling, and Lord, he's in ICU. He's intubated. Lord, just pray that you'd heal that young man. And Lord, I know his family's lost. Lord, I just pray that through all this, Lord, that you would let his family see your power and your love, your mercy, your grace, dear Lord. I want to continue to pray for the Graftons as they had to move, for Brother Grafton's health, Lord. Just bless them, help them to settle in, and just continue to serve you like they always have, dear Lord. I want to pray for our missionaries all around the world. I was thinking of Mike and Martin Mullins down in Chile, and Mark and Emily Mariner in Suriname, and Steve and Kelly Marilla in Kenya, Richard and Oksana Mayer in Ukraine, Lord. Our New Life Orphanages, Orphanage and Churches, plants Brother Donahue's worked with for years over in Southeast Asia. Lord, and just so many more, Lord. We continue to want to pray for all these that have lost loved ones this summer. I'm thinking of Miss Rita Morrissey and Kathy Orr and Julie Pitts, a little later back, but still hasn't been quite a year, and Sue Pollan and

Kathy Messerschmidt. Lord, I want to pray for our country. I want to pray for Israel. I want to pray for our soldiers, Lord, our firefighters, our law enforcement, our EMS, just all these people that dedicate to the service of others, dear Lord. We especially want to pray also, Lord, for all the ministries here at Landmark Baptist Church, the Christian school, our Bible college, Lord, our radio ministry, just everything and in every way where we're trying to bring glory and honor to you and lead souls to Christ. Dear Lord, we thank you for all you've done and all you'll do. We ask all these things in thy blessed holy name, the name of Jesus. Amen. Amen. Well, that wraps up our prayer time, folks. And when we close that door, we open the door to request time. I'm going to go ahead and play my favorite prayer song going out of this prayer session, Somebody's Praying by Ricky Skaggs. But you guys go ahead and get prepared to make your requests, and I'll be looking for you to contact me. You can call me at 863-422-9583, or you can text me at 863-420-5085.

Amen. Beautiful song there. Somebody's Praying by Ricky Skaggs. That ought to touch your heart, and it ought to inspire all of us to pray for one another. That's the power God gave us. We need to use it, folks. Let the Lord work. Just make them requests. Well, that definitely opens up our request time. If you have songs you'd like to hear, you can give me a call at 863-422-9583, or you can text me at 863-420-5085. 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Well, let's get you started with Precious Memories by the Statler Brothers.

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1: Guys, so I stand under this grand piano that's hanging from a rope?
0: That's right, Ellen. And when you get to the part where you say smashing, say it with an English accent.
1: Oh, that's good.
0: And action.
1: Pick up your Bible and read it today. 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
0: Yes, Alan?
1: There's a note after my line that tells the special effects coordinator to let go of the rope.
0: Right. 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
1: Hold on. 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
1: Hey, you're right. The Bible is simply smashing.
0: Cut. That's a take.
1: There's just got to be a better way to make these points, guys.
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Bonjour. Good morning. We're listening live from Togo, West Africa.

0: Rai, who flew from Boston to find his wife, Jawani Jyoti, in Nepal on a pilgrimage.
1: I don't know whether she's alive or she's not.
0: Rescue and recovery difficult, roads inaccessible after a glacier gave way, sending water, mud and rocks down a mountain Wednesday, wiping out a village. Nepal Foreign Secretary Amrit Bahadur Rai.
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0: I'm Julie Walker.
3: More than a dozen people are missing, with one death confirmed following a flash flood in the Grand Canyon, happened along Bright Angel Creek. Sudden wall of water washing away everything in its path, bridges, trails, cabins, and tragically, people. The Dow futures down 73 points. NASDAQ futures are off 27. This is SRN News. Christian leaders in Iraq do not believe the prime minister.
4: Ali al-Zaidi is calling on believers who fled the country during the ISIS years to come back. Local clergymen say maybe not yet. They point out that security concerns, which drove Christians out of Iraq, still haven't been addressed. ISIS is gone, but the Christian minority is still being persecuted by Iraq's huge Muslim majority, and the government isn't doing much to address the problem. One Christian leader says until safety returns, believers won't. Michael Harrington reporting.
3: Thousands of Christians have been killed by Muslim terrorists in northern Nigeria, and some fear that Islamic radicals are taking over the region. At the center of northern Nigeria's strict religious code is the local Islamic police, whose personnel are tasked with upholding public morals across some of the region's 19 states. They often patrol cities and raid key spots to enforce Sharia and local laws, such as dress codes, haircuts, and alcohol bans. This is SRN News. The Trump administration is expanding its legal fight over in-state college tuition for undocumented immigrants.
5: The Justice Department has filed four additional lawsuits against Arizona, New Mexico, Oregon, and Washington, bringing the total to 21 states. Officials argue that discounted in-state tuition and financial aid for students who are illegal aliens unfairly disadvantage American citizens and violate federal law. The administration is seeking to end those benefits, saying President Trump's policy is clear. Citizens should not be placed behind those who entered the country illegally. Ken Lorman reporting.
3: NASA's newest space telescope has lifted off on a quest to find planets around other stars and explore the hidden universe. SpaceX launched the $4 billion Roman Space Telescope from Florida's Kennedy Space Center. Roman blazed toward an observation point 1 million miles away. More details at srnnews.com.
6: We've got 8:04 here on the Daily Manna Show. I'm sorry. Wait a minute. I'm early. This is the Good Morning Show, folks. Golly, you get things ingrained in your mind. Anyway, good morning out there, folks. We appreciate you listening here. It's currently 77 degrees here in Haines City, Florida. I'm your host, Dave Strickland. Today looks like a 70% chance of showers and thunderstorms, high around 92, 93 today. Tonight we got about a 25% chance with a low of 75, and tomorrow about a 50% chance of showers and thunderstorms with a high around 90. Well, I'm flying solo this morning, so let's see if I can do somewhat what the folks normally do around here. Let's see. The first thing I want to do is talk about this day in history. On this day in history, let's see if I can find a good one. Oh, this one I thought was interesting. In 1798, America had its very first bank robbery, and it took place at the Bank of Philadelphia. It was an inside job that netted a whopping, at that time, $162,821. And in a not-so-bright move, the guy that robbed the bank ended up trying to deposit the money right back in the bank that he robbed. Now, that right there is not very intelligent. I can tell you that right now. All right, let's see. Thomas Edison in 1897 on this date patented the kinetograph. Kinetograph. You'll have to tell me what that is, folks. I don't know what a kinetograph is. All right, let's see what else we got here. FDR on this date in 1935 signed the Neutrality Act. He didn't want to get involved with World War II, But 6 years later, Pearl Harbor come along, and we had no choice because we were being attacked.

See, in 1955 on this date, General Motors demonstrates its first solar-powered car. Really? It took them a while to get it mainstream, didn't it? Still's not mainstream. They got the electric car now, but I don't think we're so big on the solar car. And on this day in 1997, Princess Diana dies in a car crash. Now, she was dating a Saudi prince. I believe that's what it was. And they were in his car, and they had a wreck that killed them both. Sad incident. I think the whole world remembers that one. Princess Diana dying in that car crash, 1997. And let's see. Also on this day, today is the birthday of Mohammed bin Salman. If you don't know who Mohammed bin Salman is, he is the de facto ruler of Saudi Arabia. I believe his father is still alive, but it's very aged and, you know, is not in the limelight anymore at all. And I'd say at least the last 5 years, Mohammed bin Salman has been ruling de facto the kingdom of Saudi Arabia. And like I say, he's 40 years old today. And I believe that's about it for this day in history. I think so. This good, great athlete, Frank Robinson, Baltimore Oriole and Cincinnati Red. He was born on this day in 1935. And that's about it for this day in history. Well, you know what we can do? We can all go out today and make our own history, you know, especially if we go out there and encourage some folks to believe on the Lord Jesus Christ. That's the best history anybody can ever write, is when your name is written down in the book of life. So why don't us all just go out there and, you know, spread the gospel today and be an encouragement and let the Lord's light shine through us so that people can see the Lord. Well, praise the Lord. Well, let's get on to the music. I got this fella right here. He's a great voice, and he passed away roughly about a year ago. His name's Larry Ford. Great, great voice. We got his song right here with You Love Me Anyway.

Last night, I was looking through some of my pictures of my father. I truly do miss him. To me, he was one of the greatest of men. I truly enjoyed our conversations together. One of my greatest moments of encouragement was the day that I saw my father on his knees giving his life to Christ in our home while I was yet a very young boy. At the time, I didn't know the significance except that my father was crying. Over time, I have grown to realize how important that day was for him and myself. Although I may have had many conversations with him while he was alive, because of that day, I now have the hope and expectation that someday I will see him again. I will continue our time of fellowship and conversation into eternity. Each day, the death toll due to COVID-19 increases in the United States. Each of those individuals are connected to others. They have family and friends. Sometimes when we see those numbers, we fail to grasp the significance, the connection each person has with others and their importance. Today, call your children and your grandchildren. Thank God for those that are with you. Then pray for those who are facing challenges around you. In Christ, there is hope and there is a future. Pay attention to what is important today.

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That was A Great Day Coming by Carol Roberson. And there's that music, folks. That means it's our patriotic time. Time to remember all those who have served, all those who are currently serving, and all those future service members who have signed that dotted line. That's right. We want to thank you for your service. We want to thank you for your commitment to the country. We want to salute you. Salute! 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

0: American Family News, I'm Rusty Pugh. A series of polls finds Republican candidates trailing in eight battleground Senate races. Sue Guzman has more.
1: With about 2 months to go before the November midterm elections, aggregate polling from Real Clear Politics finds Republicans are behind in eight of the major battleground Senate races. Races said to be close in once reliably red states such as Texas and Ohio. According to RCP polling data, Republicans are down in Alaska, Georgia, Maine, Michigan, New Hampshire, North Carolina, and Texas, although many of those races are within the margin of error. Echelon pollster Patrick Ruffini pointing out to the New York Post that the numbers may not be that accurate, noting that hundreds of polls had overestimated Democrats by nearly 6 percentage points in the summer before the November elections.
0: With less than 2 months until the midterm elections, progressive candidates and officials looking to secure their spot in office continue to call for the Immigration and Customs Enforcement Agency to be abolished. Homeland Security Secretary Mark Wayne Mullen saying all the agencies across his department, including ICE, are working to keep the American people safe.
2: We make over 2,600 arrests a day on these illegals, and overwhelmingly, the majority of them are criminals, they're thugs.
0: Jurors in the trial against Lindsey Clancy will be returning to the courthouse today to continue with another day of deliberations. Nate Foy has the latest from Plymouth, Massachusetts.
3: The jury was not sequestered over the weekend here in Plymouth. They were out in the community. They were with their families. The judge instructed them to avoid talking about the case and avoid any media coverage of it. The jury is made up of 9 women and 3 men with 6 additional alternates. Their ages range from 20 to 70 years old. The jury sent their first note to the judge on Friday, and according to Reddington, they wanted to review 2 bags of prescription pills belonging to Clancy and the bloody knife used during her alleged suicide attempt. Her defense says she experienced psychosis and heard hallucinations telling her to kill herself and her kids. The prosecution says she's lying about those hallucinations and planned the murders because she wanted to kill herself and felt she had to kill her kids first.
0: Search and rescue officials are working to find missing hikers following sudden flooding in a portion of the Grand Canyon. Marianne Rafferty with the latest.
4: Search teams are racing to find at least 15 missing hikers in the Grand Canyon after a flash flood tore through Bright Angel Canyon. That flood destroyed trails and bridges, stranding hikers. A water pipeline was also knocked out. At least one person has died, and 60 others were able to safely evacuate. More thunderstorms and heavy rain are expected, complicating rescue efforts.
0: A retired Army four-star general is applauding the Trump administration for pushing a plan to isolate Iran economically. Chad Groening has more.
5: The Trump administration is hoping that applying increased economic pressure will force the collapse of the Islamic regime. Treasury Secretary Scott Bessent recently announced the U.S. Treasury Department is targeting Iran's oil trade and revenue as President Trump considers his next steps in dealing with the regime. In an interview on the Fox News Channel, retired Army four-star general Jack Keane weighed in on Operation Economic Outcast.
6: Well, it's going to take some time. Sanctions always take time. It's one of the limitations that imposing sanction has. But nonetheless, I think what Bessent is doing here is the most comprehensive isolation of a country, cutting off all its trade in terms of economics and financial assistance that I've seen. So this plan is robust.
5: But Keane is concerned about the China challenge.
6: Right now, we're not sanctioning their banks. And I think what's happening here with the summit coming, the administration would like, I think, assuming privately going on with them, to voluntarily stop, as opposed to Bessent having to publicly go after them the way he is those other countries.
5: But Keane says they have the right goal.
6: He is saying the goal here is economic collapse. In other words, he's not saying the goal is leverage to make a deal with the Iranians. That is very different than the path we're on by the Secretary of the Treasury. And I applaud him and President Trump for stepping up here and pushing in this direction.
5: I'm Chad Groening.
0: And rescuers are trying to find trapped workers in hydroelectric plant tunnels after catastrophic flooding in Nepal and Tibet that killed at least 900 and left more than 4,700 missing. More news online at AFN.net and download the AFN mobile app. I'm Rusty Pugh.
7: We got a little after 9 o'clock here on the Good Morning Show. I'm your host, Dave Strickland. Today's weather, we got about a 60% chance of showers and thunderstorm, high around 94 degrees. And then tonight, about a 25% chance of showers and thunderstorms with a low of 75. And tomorrow, once again, about a 50% chance of showers and thunderstorms, high around 92 tomorrow. 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It's found in Proverbs chapter 3.

and verses 1 and 2. 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

That was "They Tore the Old Country Church Down" by Ed Russ and the Old Fashioned Quartet. And let's keep that music going with "The Prodigal Son" by Lonnie Moore and Terry Lawson.

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But are you prepared if an asteroid destroys your golf cart? 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

0: Now, what you've brought me today is truly remarkable. This is a pristine ceramic mug featuring a cartoon cat saying, "I hate Mondays." Notice the subtle coffee stain from circa 2012.
1: Wow, is it worth a lot?
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1: I got a newborn feeling dwelling in my heart today.

That was A Newborn Feeling by Jake Hess. Well, folks, it's time to get on out of here, so let me give you all that lineup. Coming up next is the Christian Womanhood Program with Miss Loretta Walker. And then at 10 a.m., we got the Family Altar Program with Evangelist Lester Roloff. And I'll be back at 11 a.m. for the Daily Manna Show. And then at 9 o'clock tonight, we got the Landmark Hour with Dr. Mickey Carter. That's the best preaching around right there, folks. Well, we're going to go ahead and leave y'all with One of Those Days by the McCameys. Go out and do something wonderful for the Lord. Give somebody a tract. Just be a witness. Praise the Lord.

0: 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Our good news verse of the day is found in Proverbs chapter 3, verses 1 and 2. My son, forget not my law, but let thine heart keep my commandments. For length of days and long life and peace shall they add to thee. That's Proverbs chapter 3, and verses 1 and 2, our good news verse of the day. Well, today's weather, we got a 70% chance of showers and thunderstorms this afternoon and evening, and a high around 92. Tonight, we got a 25% chance of showers and thunderstorms with a low of 74 degrees. 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
1: 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Hosted by veteran ladies conference speaker and the editor of Christian Womanhood magazine, Mrs. Loretta Walker. The closer a woman's heart is to the heart of God, the better able she is to thrive in her relationships with others. In that spirit, here's the host of CW Today, Mrs. Loretta Walker.
2: Now we're going to talk about reactive prayer. Reactive prayer. Proactive is what you do before, knowing, preparing your heart for whatever's going to come in your life. Reactive prayer responds to the needs of the present. You know, it's not about the future. It's about what's going on right now. Rather than whining about problems or lashing out with anger when adversity comes our way, we choose to react with prayer. The early church exercised reactive prayer when the religious leaders of the day threatened Peter and John for preaching the gospel. That was in Acts 4, 23-24. And being let go, they went to their own company and reported all that the chief priests and elders had said unto them. And when they heard that, they lifted up their voice to God with one accord and said, Lord, thou art God, which has made heaven and earth and the sea and all that is within them. And they were asking God, please take care of all this. That's a reactive prayer. When something happens, you go straight to God, knowing that He can take care of it. Also in Acts 4, 29-31, and now, Lord, behold their threatenings, and grant unto thy servants that with all boldness that they may speak thy word, by stretching forth thine hand to heal, and that signs and wonders may be done by the name of the Holy Child Jesus. And when they had prayed, the place was shaken where they were assembled together, and they were all filled with the Holy Ghost, and they spake the word of God with boldness. So there, that reactive prayer was reactive to all the persecution that they were experiencing. Now, most of my reactive prayer is due to things that are happening in my life. A reactive prayer might be in my life whenever when we pulled in this church that we're at right now. My husband pulled the motorhome in, then he sat there for a minute, turned off the engine because we had to go find out where they were going to have us park, and when he came back into the rig to start it, it wouldn't turn over. And I thought, we just spent all this money on a alternator, you know, because we had to get a new engine put into it. And when they put the new engine in, we found out the alternator was bad. So we just got a new alternator, and I knew our batteries were good. So it was like, so then as soon as I heard that click and knew that the motorhome wasn't going to start, my reactive prayer kicked in. I said, Lord, I don't know what that is, but I just pray you'll help us fix it. Help us to be able to find the answer quickly. So Kevin kept playing with it, and we have what they call battery merge, and it helps do something special so that he was able to get it started. So he got it started and moved it back into the place where the church wanted us to park for the week. And so he's been working on it, and as he was working on it, my reactive prayer was, Lord, please give us wisdom to know how to fix this in the least expensive way. You know, I'm always praying for the least expensive. I know you relate to that, don't you? And so I was, Lord, just help us to be able to find what's wrong with this. So Kevin had a man stop in with a big battery tester, tested all of our batteries. Of course, we found out some of the batteries were bad. And that's what was causing all the problems. So then he found out this new alternator that we had just put on in January had some kind of problem. So we had to take it to an alternator shop, and they had to rework something that took 24 hours. And several hundred dollars later, praise the Lord, we're up and running, no problem. But that's mostly what my reactive prayers are from, is breakdowns or hard times. I don't know if any of you all have heard anything about what has been going on in Haiti. There was a missionary that actually was kidnapped, and his 80-year-old mother and some other men from the church were kidnapped and were being held ransom. And I've been getting daily updates from somebody that I know in that, and I have been doing a lot of reactive praying for that dear missionary. I'm not going to say his name because they said not to mention anything about it on in public, because they're afraid that if the people that are holding him found out, that they would even ask more money than what they were asking. So I've just been reactively praying, Lord, please help that dear man to be able to get away from those gorillas, those brutes, whatever they are. They were starving them at night, and the 80-year-old mother wasn't getting food either. They were, I guess the brother was talking to them, and they were bragging about what they were doing to him. So I got word this morning that the missionary has been let free. But as far as I know, the other four people and the mother haven't. So I'm praying, I'm reactively praying for that mother and those other men to be let go. But that's what reactive prayer is. When you hear something's going on and you pray fervently for it, praying for God to answer that prayer and to fix whatever's going on in that person's life. So we've learned yesterday about proactive prayer and today about active prayer, reactive prayer. And let's be people that are pro and re. Let's do both in an effort to make ourselves better and to be more in touch with the Holy Spirit. Rejoice in the Lord always, and again I say rejoice.
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As an attorney, I have a front row view of the dramatic changes taking place on America's legal landscape. 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

0: 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We're Landmark's Voice of Faith, a ministry of the Landmark Baptist Church.
1: American Family News, I'm Rusty Pugh. Jury deliberations in the Lindsey Clancy murder trial will resume today following the jury's request to view some of the evidence.
2: Which evidence did they try to see?
3: The two bags that have the pills in them in the bottles inside the bags and the knife.
1: Cully Stimson, senior legal fellow for the Heritage Foundation, on what that means.
4: That it's real, that they want to put their hands on the eyes on the actual evidence. If they'd asked for the exercise bands that she used to strangle the kids, that would have been really bad for the defense. I don't know what more we can make of it, but it means that they're digging into the details.
1: Vice President J.D. Vance heading to Michigan today to campaign for Republicans ahead of the midterms. This as radical far-left candidate Abdul El-Sayed is working to clean up his mess. The Democrat trying to distance himself from anti-Semitic internet streamer Hassan Piker and trying to explain his anti-Israel comments he made following a synagogue attack in his own state.
5: What I was trying to do is offer context for why it happened, but it wasn't the time for context, and you don't ever want to trample somebody's pain. We're in the state of Michigan. If you want to make this race about a streamer in California, I just think you're missing the boat.
1: Republican National Committee co-chair K.C. Crosby says Michigan voters shouldn't buy that.
6: Not one bit. I mean, this was just in March where he is nationalizing an attack on a synagogue, and then a few months later apologizing for it. I mean, he's only doing this for one reason, and that's for votes. He knows he's in trouble, and he needs the votes. And in fact, his biggest campaign surrogate is an anti-Jew, communist who said America deserves 9/11. I don't think Michigan voters are going to fall for this.
1: President Trump says the new oil deal between the United States and Venezuela will go towards refilling the Strategic Petroleum Reserve, which is seeing a 40-year low. Arkansas Congressman Rick Crawford calls it a huge step forward.
7: Not only from an energy security perspective, but from a geographic security, I mean, Western Hemisphere security perspective, this is really a good deal for the United States and a good deal for Venezuela.
1: The United States and Iran trading strikes again Sunday, 1 month after the Trump administration moved to ramp up economic pressure against the regime. Trump says he's making all the right moves.
8: We're doing a great job. The blockade has been unbelievable. The financial hits that we're giving them, we're hitting them very hard. Nobody's ever been hit like this. And they're a failing nation right now. And at the right point, we'll either win or they'll do something.
1: A recent investigative report highlighting Muslim-oriented Girl Scout troops operating out of U.S. mosques is raising new concerns among conservative faith leaders. Chris Woodward has more.
9: Critics argue that national youth organizations are embracing Islamic programming while moving away from traditional Christian roots. Talking about this on American Family Radio, mission leader Brad Brandon pointed to what he sees as an imbalance in badge offerings.
10: They're giving Muslim badges for celebrating Ramadan, pilgrimages to Mecca, and Quran reading. There's no badges for taking communion. There's no badges for being a Christian or going to church.
9: Girl Scouts USA responded to the report stating faith patches are created by independent religious organizations, not national headquarters, and reiterated that as a non-religious entity, they welcome members of all backgrounds. However, Patty Garibay of American Heritage Girls told AFN that the trend reflects a broader shift away from the organization's original founding values.
11: The real story isn't just about what Girl Scouts is doing with Islam per se. It's what they walked away from decades ago. Girl Scouts has been spent decades scrubbing references to God from its promise and its programming, and this is just part of the same drift.
9: Garibay noted that her organization was formed in the 1990s, specifically in response to Girl Scouts making the oath to God optional in their pledge, a move she argues leaves the national group without a distinct moral anchor.
11: They stand for everything or

0: really nothing when you consider it. If you're something for everyone, how can you be anything for someone?
1: I'm Chris Woodward.
2: And rescuers are trying to reach workers believed to be trapped in tunnels at hydropower sites buried in mud after the catastrophic flooding in Nepal and China. The combined deaths in Nepal and China surpassed 900, with more than 4,700 people missing. I'm Rusty Pugh.
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I wish it was back in the good old days. People talk about the good old days. Let me tell you something. There's just one good old day, and that's the Ancient of Days, and that's the day you live for Jesus. That's the only good old days you'll ever have. Count all your other days wasted. Every day of sin, count it wasted. Don't care how much money you made, how much you prospered, that's wasted unless you live it for Christ. There's no such thing. What does good old days mean? It means God old days. You've had no good old days until you've had some godly days and some Christ-like ways. And tonight, I realize that I face an empty generation. Job said, I shall die in my nest, and I shall multiply my days as the sand. I'm going to live a long time. I've got my nest fixed, and I'm going to be comfortable. My years will be like the sands of the sea. I'm going to live a long time. And yet, it wasn't very long till God stepped in and stirred up his nest. Now remember this. God never stirs up your nest down here, but what he gives you a better nest up there. And I'd say something else. God never lets the devil disturb your nest, if he permits the devil to disturb your nest down here, but what? God will make you a better nest down here. Now I've got a nest. I've got a nest. I think everybody ought to have a nest. But it ought to be a spiritual nest. You don't need a lot of worldly things. We don't need a lot of junk and trifles and garbage. We just need the good spiritual security that's in Christ. Now turn with me, please, the book of Habakkuk, and then we're going over to our main text. Habakkuk chapter 2, verse 9. He starts off by saying, woe. Now that means there's a curse. Woe to him that covereth an evil covetousness to his house, that he may set his nest on high, that he may be delivered from the power of evil. Thou hast consulted shame to thy house by cutting off many people, and hast sinned against thy soul. For the stone shall cry out of the wall, and the beam out of the timber shall answer it. When? When you build you a nest out of covetousness for the world. Woe to him that buildeth a town with blood, and establisheth a city by iniquity. That's liquor traffic, that's dope traffic. Well, behold, is it not of the Lord of hosts that the people shall labor in the very fire, and the people shall weary themselves for very vanity? For the earth shall be filled with the knowledge of the glory of the Lord as the waters cover the sea. Woe unto him that giveth his neighbor drink, that puttest thy bottle to him, and makest him drunken also, that thou mayest look on their nakedness. Thou art filled with shame for glory. Drink thou also, and let thy foreskin be uncovered. The cup of the Lord's right hand shall be turned unto thee, and shameful spewing shall be on thy glory. Now turn with me, please, to the book of Deuteronomy. This is the great passage that through the years I've enjoyed reading this. 32nd chapter, verse 9, the Lord's portion. Deuteronomy 32, in verse 9, the Lord's portion. For the Lord's portion is his people. That's his. Didn't say people. He loves people, but the Lord's portion is his people. He's innocent in his family. He loves his children. That's all he's got. And he's looking forward, I think, to getting them all home one of these days. For the Lord's portion is his people. Jacob is the lot of his inheritance. He found him in a desert land. Where'd he find you? Said he found him in a desert land, found him in a lonely place. And you know what happens in a desert? No water, no vegetation, famine, hard times in a desert. He found him in a desert land. There are two places that you can get lost and never lose, never find your location. That's on water and in a desert. All directions look alike. There are no markers, and the wages of sin is still death. Now, a lot of you people don't know what I'm talking about because you live such

sheltered lives. You've got your little feathers just pulled right up over your eyes and ears, and you're stretched out and said, oh, enjoying my nest. Yeah. Boy, you wait till your nest gets disturbed. You'll howl to high heaven. Why did the Lord treat me like this? You ought to be treated like that. No man has the right to live in a nest of selfishness, a nest of pleasure loving, a nest of just the things of the world. And if you belong to God, he'll disturb your nest. He found him in a desert land and in the waste howling wilderness. Waste howling wilderness. Just such a wilderness. I know as well as I'm standing here, the preachers are going to give an account to a lost for a lost generation of mothers and dads and young people. And these silly preachers that are trying to act like the hippie world and the young people in order to win them, and trying to set up their little old houses of pleasure in order to reach the young people and let them dress any way they want to and smoke and live like the devil, they'll give an account to God one of these days. Young people, the preachers like that are not your friend. They're just appearing on the surface to be your friend. If you really got in the jam, I mean really got in trouble, they wouldn't have a thing to help you with. They couldn't. Where'd he find me? In a desert land. In the waste howling wilderness. He led him about. He instructed him. He kept him as the apple of his eye. Now, verse 11, I suppose, would be our text. As an eagle stirreth up her nest. Stirreth up her nest. Eagle stirs up her nest. What else does he do? Floodeth over her young. Spreadeth abroad her wings. Taketh them. Beareth them on her wings. So the Lord alone did lead him, and there was no strange God with him. Are you listening? There was no strange God. Television's a strange God. People fall at the shrine of Hollywood and worship hour after hour. People fall at the shrine of a stick of nicotine, and they worship. They blow that smoke. That's their incense. That's hell's incense. And they're governed by it. They spend more time smoking than they do reading the Bible. They spend more money buying cigarettes. That's their God. That's a strange God. I tell you another, and that's immorality. That's a strange God. But it's so ephemeral. It passes so quick and leaves you so nauseated and sick over your sin. And yet you want to go right back again. And no satisfying portion. Strange gods our people have today. The people live in such a strange world. They worship everything but God and but the Lord Jesus Christ. And notice, if you were to go up to the fourth verse, he'd say, he's the rock, capital R. His work is perfect, for all his ways are judgment. A God of truth and without iniquity, just and right is he. Now then, you know what he said? He is just right. He's just right. He's the only one that I know of that's just right. Now then, I'm just, and he makes me right because I'm justified by his grace through faith in the Lord Jesus Christ. Now then, stirring up your nest. Stirring up your nest. I was on the farm 38 years ago, and I had about all the nest I wanted, I guess. I mean, I had no ambition. I really didn't. I'd had no ambition. And the Lord came in and stirred up my nest. And really, it scared me half to death. Fact is, it just about made me sick. Of course, I was sick already, but I mean, it scared me. I mean, I had never quoted a verse of scripture in the church house. I had never offered a prayer in the church house, and I don't think many anywhere else, if any. I mean, I was not a man of prayer. I was not a man of faith. And I certainly was green and ignorant concerning the Word of God. If there had been one verse in the entire Bible that I could have quoted, and I doubt if I'd have got it right, that'd been John 3:16. I mean, I absolutely knew nothing about the Word of God. Now then, God stirred up my nest. But it's a tremendous stirring. I thank the Lord for that day, that night when he stirred up my nest and said, son, it's either preach, and he made me believe if I didn't preach, I wouldn't live. And I was scared to die. And I was scared to preach. Talk about stirring.

day for the gospel. Well, it sounds pretty, but it's not what it took to get us saved. It took more than a little lily out trying to grow in a mud puddle or something else to save me. It took Jesus Christ to save me from my sin. And then that other, what is that other stanza? That's just his way of telling me he loves me. And so the songwriter said, my greatest delight or joy is that God can trust in me, knowing that God can trust in me. He can't trust me. I changed that and I said, my greatest joy is knowing that I've trusted thee. I put my trust in Jesus. God couldn't trust any of us. We're too sorry to trust. But when Jesus comes in, he'll fix us where we'll be trustworthy. But let's let our main joy be trusting him and instead of him trusting us. A lot of things too shallow today. We need more songs like Amazing Grace, How Sweet the Sound. I heard the girls in there last night, a duet. I kind of want to record them, you know. We got a new duet. Yes, sir. Two young ladies singing and playing. But I got a blessing. They asked me, said, is this bothering you? I said, not a bit. I went in there and sang with them. I don't know when we're going to record, I mean, you know, a record. But, I mean, we got to singing through many dangers, toils, and snares. I've already come. 'Tis grace has brought me safe thus far, and grace will lead me home. I tell you, that'll work on your heart. A lot of this stuff will work on your feet and your head, but we need that. It'll work on your heart. We need heart music today, and we need to sing from our hearts. And God's not interested in your talent and your voice, see? He's not interested in how many notes you can read. He's interested in how much you love him. He said, if you love me, you will keep my commandments. God wants us to do something for him because we love him, and that's true. And I'd like for whoever works for me or with me to do it because they love Jesus, not because they're looking for a job. We don't have any hirelings. A hireling will leave the sheep if the wolf comes. And I don't want anybody coming to the enterprises that's going to run just because the wolf comes, because he's going to come about every day. I mean, the wolf just shows up all along the trail. But there's no place for God's people to run or to be disoriented. He found him in a desert land and in a waste, howling wilderness. He led him about, instructed him, and kept him as the apple of his eye. Now, this is the picture, and this is the truth. I mean, I've read the stories of the eagle. The eagle have you ever heard of the, put your old eagle eye on him? Said, boy, I'm going to put my eagle eye on you. That means I'm going to see you. Listen, an eagle can see a little rabbit darting through the grass. What old eagle eye. And that eagle can go down there. I've seen an eagle pick up a big jackrabbit. And I mean just like a helicopter. Just reach down and those old claws come out. And I've heard that old rabbit holler. Oh, you could hear him. But it's too late now. I mean, he's gone. That old eagle got him, and that big old jackrabbit, and she started soaring through the air. Now, you know what she's going to do? She's going to eat him, and she's going to use his hide for wall-to-wall carpet. Ah, listen, that old eagle, listen, you talk about building a nest. An eagle can really build a nest. Why? They'll take the softest, nicest things you've ever heard of in your life, feathers of every kind, and they'll build an ark. I mean, they'll build a nest, and they'll put it in there, and then they'll lay their eggs. And then after a while, their little eaglets are born. They're hatched out, and then she begins to observe them. Oh, how wise she is. She'll get ready to take off, and she'll whisper something like this. Y'all stay in this nest. I'll be back. I've got to go get some provisions. I'm going to the store. Well, of course, the little old eaglets, they sat there, you know, and dumb as they could be, sort of like a human baby, you know, they can't do anything. So they said, yes, mother, we'll be here when you get back. And so the old eagle, she stretches those wings and takes off down the runway, and she soars into the air. She turns all those eyes on, you know, and she begins to look. After a while, she sees her prey for the day. She grabs it up and comes back, and day after day, I want you to know she's taking care of those little eaglets. Maybe a couple of them in there. And listen. And they begin to grow. And after a while, one of them says, say, I believe I'll take a look around. And then said, no, you better stay in here. Better stay in this nest. You know, Mama told stay in the nest. And he said, yeah, well, listen, I tell you, I'm getting big. You know, like little children, see, I'm ready to have my first date, 13, 14. You better look out. And so the little eagle climbs up and whispers back and said, hey, Mary, come on up. My, listen, boy, you ought to look around. This is a big world, man. It's bigger than our nest. Come up, look around. And so after a while,

The mother comes circling in and makes her landing, and she finds both of them sitting on the side of the nest. And oh, they said, "Mother, fine, we came out to look around." And they said, "We're enjoying the scenery. Look at the mountains and the trees. And, oh, listen, those little old eaglets, they were having them a time." And the mother said, "Well, listen, y'all sure better be careful. You know you can't fly. And if you fall over that precipice, I mean, that's all of it. I mean, you'll never eat again. I mean, you'll be dashed to pieces down below. Now, you understand?" "Oh, yes, Mother. We'll never go closer to you." And so she said, "All right. Remember, because I'll have to leave here every day." And so she got them back in the nest, and they spent the night. And the next day, they woke up a little early and said, "Say, let's get out again. Let's get out again." And so they came out again. And they said, "Oh, me. My, I tell you," one of them said, "just look at Mother. Oh, look at Mother. I'd sure be afraid to fly like that. I tell you, man, if something happened to hold her wings, Mama's gone. I mean, that's just be all over. And then where would we be?" And so they said, "Listen, let's just get back in the nest." But listen, day after day, that old eagle was watching. She watched them. She said, "Have y'all ever stretched your wings?" "Well," I said, "no." "Well," I said, "something, just stretch them, see how long they are." "So, boy," I said, "do them up and down, you know, like that." See? She get out there and practice with them. So they, one of them said, "Hey, I nearly went off the ground." He said, "Yeah, you better watch it. See, oh, look out now. Look out now." And so they practice. And then when she was gone, they'd still practice. And one of them said, "Let's try." "Oh, no, I'm not going to try to fly. No, sir. I'd never make it. I'm going to stay here long as Mom will take care of us, you know, or the welfare." You know. "We're staying right in our nest. That's it. We're not going anywhere. After all, we didn't have anything to do and hatched out down here. Let her take care of us. That's her bit. Let her work. She go get a rabbit. She brings it back. That's fine with me." Wait a minute. One morning, the mother was gone, and the little eaglet woke up and said, "I didn't rest too well last night." Said, "Me neither." Said, "Something was punching me." Said, "Something sharp. Something sharp. Just kind of punched me, and I got over that, and it punched me on the other side." Said, I had a miserable night." Said, "Me too." Said, "I got every place in that nest, and I couldn't find no comfortable place." Said, "That's strange. Said, never has been that way before." "Look out. Somebody's stirring up the nest." Old mother had been taking a few things out, a little of the down and a little of the rabbit hide and a little of the feathers and the thorns is protruding. And it's making the little eaglets a little unhappy with their nest. Can you imagine a mother disturbing the nest of her little children? But she was. One of them said, "I'm just kind of glad it's getting up time. I'm getting out of here. I'd rather stay outside than inside. I tell you, that old nest is just don't appeal to me much anymore. I just have to force my way in to go to bed. Fact is, I wouldn't mind just roosting on top of the thing, see? I'm tired of staying in that nest." Old mother was looking at them, blinking her eyes, you know. She was said, "Y'all stretch your wings some more." And they did. And said, "Now, Mother, don't get any funny notions. We're never going to fly across that place where you're going. Now, that's the most dangerous thing I just can't imagine me ever being able to fly like that. And I'm not going to take any chance on killing myself. I'm not going to do it." She said, "All right, honeys, y'all just exercise your wings a little. Mother will be back after a while." And so she came, and they were exercising their wings, and she swooped down and made a little circle, you know. And I tell you, she'd been really doing a little acrobatic flying, you know. And she'd come down and go up, and boy, the little old eagle said, "Whew, I wish I could fly like that. I guess I never will. I guess, you know," I heard the old mother heard said, "That's what you think. If you're my little eaglet, you'll fly or die." And the day came when she came down, and the other little eagle said, "Have you noticed her coming so close to us when she swoops down like that? Have you noticed that?" "Yeah." Well, said, "Man, I don't want her to touch me. I'm going to back off a little." And so directly one of them came out and sitting out, and the old eagle came down and pew, and off the ledge the little eagle went. Right down. Oh! Ah! And there they go. There they go. It's all over. And she said, "Mother, how could you do me like this? I told you I couldn't fly." Down she goes and heading toward the rocks and ow, hollering. And the old mother, just before she came down, swooped down under and said, "Get on my back, honey." And boy, that little eagle said, "Gladly, I'll do it." And sat down on the back, and the mother said, "Now ride me back. We're going to fly." Boy, she soared up through the air. Piggyback. Eagleback.
And she soared up till she got up to the rock, and she came in for a sweet, soft landing. And the little eaglet said, "Hold me." Little old heart just a beating like that. "Oh, mother, you won't ever do that again, will you? Oh."

It's scary. And the other little eaglet said, "Man," and already gone back in the nest, just peeping out. "You're a terrible mother. Think about that, mother. I could have gotten killed. I could have gotten killed." The old mother said, "I'd rather see you dead than not to see you fly." An eagle is known not by her beak or her feet, but by her wings. And you'll either fly or you can die. And I'm responsible to teach you to fly. Now get a good night's rest." No, day after day, the old mother would have to sweep them off. She'd pick out one and sweep it off, and the other would stand until one day, oh, blessed day, that little old eagle started falling down through, and directly its wings began to lift it up, and it began to soar. And, oh, I said, "Mother, fly along close, but don't bother me." And she began to fly through the air. And after a while, she came back in and made a landing on the old rock. And the other little eagle said, "If you can do it, I can." The mother said, "Yes, you can." And off she went. And it wasn't very long until the little old eaglets would wake up in the morning and say, "Mother, you going to let us go with you today? We want to fly all the way across to the other mountain today. We want to help you catch rabbits, bring in the food." Why, I can hear them as they came back in at the close of the first long flight, solo. They came back in and sat down on the rock and said, "You know, Mother, I'd rather fly than to eat. The joy of my life, I was so afraid. You remember the first time you knocked me off of that rock?" "Yes, honey, I remember. I remember when my mother stirred up my nest also. But oh, listen, you've learned to do the thing I've longed to teach you. And the way I got you to fly, I had to stir up your nest. Mother, I want to ask you something. Did you take some of that good soft padding out of our nest?" The old mother smiled and said, "Yes. I knew that as long as you loved that nest, you'd never get out and fly. And you'll never get anything done in your nest. I had to get you out of the nest." Whose nest are you in tonight? What kind of nest? Nesting and resting and jesting. This old world. The young people got on the radio the other day and said, "Y'all come down, all you kids come down to our church because we have fun. We'll tell funny stories and we're jesting down at our church. Life is more serious than that." God is permitting us to stir up your nest. And I wish I could get the American mothers and dads, I mean the people that are mothers and dads, to get their silly nests stirred up and begin to put their children first and teach them to soar into the heavens with Jesus. They'll never be happy till they do. Most of our children in this generation, you mothers and daddies, listen to me, most of them have never learned to fly. They're the most shielded, and yet they're the most desperate and the most defeated children I've ever known in my life. Brother, when you get saved, you want to look like God's people. You want to talk like them and walk like them and act like them when you get saved. Oh, today's the day of salvation. I believe I'll close. Jesus Christ had no earthly nest, never did. Finally, he'd been looking for a nest for 33 years. He didn't have a wife nest. He didn't have a family nest. He didn't have any material nest. He didn't have many friends nest. His own people turned their back on him, came unto his own received him not. And finally, after 33 years, he found him a nest. That's the nest he'd been looking for. He walked up Golgotha's rugged hill and stretched those hands of mercy and pointed around the world and said, "This is the nest I've been looking for all these years." Y'all start your hammers and get out your spear. "This is the nest that my Father has chosen for me, and I delight to do thy will, O God." And Jesus died in a bloody nest in order that you and I might have a spiritual nest, and we ought to be grateful to God for what he's done for us. Don't be afraid, girls. This is the nest stirring time, and we're going to learn to fly for God. We need soldiers, not sissies. We need men and women that'll build Christian homes and pray, get rid of the trash and the junk, rake out the garbage and clean out the house, and let God use your home and your life. We need daddies that'll stand straight and tall for Jesus and that'll get their families ready to meet the Savior. Make a living, take care of the needs
We need wives that'll stay home and read the Bible and go to the prayer.

0: closet every day and talk to the Lord until heaven comes down and the little children walk in the way that's right. The greatest heartbreak you'll ever have is when you see your children wreck their lives and fall over the precipice and hit on the rocks below because mother and dad didn't teach them to fly, and you'll give an account to God for not teaching your children to fly. Bow your heads while we pray.
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Our good news verse today is found in Proverbs chapter 3, verses 1 and 2. My son, forget not my law, but let thine heart keep my commandments. For length of days and long life and peace shall they add to thee. That's Proverbs chapter 3, and verses 1 and 2, our good news verse of the day. Well, today's weather, we got a 70% chance of showers and thunderstorms this afternoon and evening, and a high around 92. Tonight, we got a 25% chance of showers and thunderstorms with a low of 74 degrees. 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

0: 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My wallet was colder. I needed a new jacket, but the prices downtown were enough to make a grown man cry. Then I got a tip. Uh-huh. Sure. 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Thank you. Goodbye. I stepped inside and immediately knew something wasn't right. Shelves full of merchandise, racks filled with clothing, housewares, books. It was a scene worth investigating. Then I saw it. A leather bomber jacket. Clean, classic. The kind of jacket that says, I've solved three mysteries and look good doing it. I turned over the price tag, and that's when the case cracked wide open. I looked around for security cameras. I checked for hidden microphones. I even looked for the police. Nobody seemed concerned. The cashier just smiled and asked,
1: "Would you like a bag?"
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1: American Family News, I'm Musty Pugh. The jury in the trial against Lindsey Clancy will return to the courthouse today to continue with another day of deliberations. So far, they have deliberated 9 hours. Heritage Foundation Senior Legal Fellow Cully Stimson says no one can know what that means.
2: I'd be lying if I could tell you I knew the answer to that. No one knows the answer to that. Only the jury will be able to tell if they talk after their verdict is rendered or if they hang. Look, what it does is it ups the pressure on everybody. It ups the pressure on the defense to come to the table and try to carve a deal. It ups the pressure on the government, and it ups the possibility that there's a hung jury. But we really don't know.
1: The 36-year-old Clancy faces 3 counts of first-degree murder in connection with the deaths of her 3 young children. The U.S. and Iran have traded new strikes for the first time in over a month. Alex Hogan has the latest from Washington.
3: Major escalation in this conflict. Iranian President Masoud Pezeshkian today said that his country would deliver a decisive response. Iran today says it attacked U.S. air bases in Jordan and in the UAE. Well, that was in retaliation for U.S. strikes yesterday. We have not had any official confirmation that any of those were not intercepted. But yesterday, a U.S. official told Fox that the U.S. forces struck 2 Iranian launchers on Larak Island. Forces there were seen preparing to launch rockets with sea mines into the Strait of Hormuz. And CENTCOM says it completed clearing sea mines from the Strait's international shipping routes last week.
1: President Trump announces a deal to give American control over a majority of Venezuela's oil reserves. Interim President Delcy Rodriguez says it will bring in $100 billion in investment and $200 billion in taxes for her country. Former State Department spokeswoman KT McFarland says this is huge.
4: As far as the importance of the Strait, it's going to be increasingly irrelevant, especially because of the Venezuela oil connection. We are now controlling 1/4 of the world's oil. And whoever controls the world's energy, the world's fossil fuels, in the years ahead, controls the future.
1: In states like New York, Michigan, and Colorado, Republicans will go head-to-head with Democratic challengers backed by the Democratic Socialists of America this November. Ahead of the midterms, President Trump warns the Democrat Party at large might be forced to bend to its progressive wing.
5: This is big, big trouble for our country. Likewise, many others. And

0: What's happened is your sane Democrats, of which there are fewer and fewer, are forced to vote in a way that they would not vote. And they don't even believe in their vote. But if they don't vote that way, they lose power.
1: A Texas public policy analyst says the plan for high voltage transmission lines in the state is relying too much on green energy.
2: As we previously reported on AFN, some Texans do not want data centers and fear they will use too much energy, water, and land. Some residents are also against proposed high-voltage transmission lines due to where the lines could run, notification issues, and eminent domain. State leaders who once welcomed the project have called on regulators to delay it. And some are sounding the alarm on blackouts if the lines are not built. Brent Bennett of the Texas Public Policy Foundation.
3: We do transmission planning. ERCOT looks at what demand is coming and what supply is coming. Then they connect those up with transmission until they resolve all the contingencies in their model. There's no outages. Now, the problem is that they looked at a couple different demand scenarios and even different ways of looking at the transmission. They kept the same generation profile. They assumed that over 90% of the future generation coming into the system to serve the demand will be wind and solar.
2: And that's the problem with the plan, according to Bennett.
3: We see a plan that is very similar to what the CREZ lines were 15 years ago, where the primary purpose of those lines is to move wind and solar around. And our research is pretty clear. You don't need such large cross-state transmission lines if you build energy-dense generation close to where demand is. You still need transmission, but you just don't need these big cross-state lines.
2: I'm Robert Thornton.
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Welcome to the Daily Manna Show here on Gospel 90.3 FM. I'm your host, Dave Strickland. You just heard Coming Dine by the Isaacs. And I do hope you're ready to dine because we are going to serve you up some of that gospel manna from heaven. That's right, some of that food for your soul, folks. It's good stuff. It's currently 86 degrees here in Haines City, Florida. They have ramped up the forecast to a 95% chance of showers and thunderstorms today, high around 92, and then tonight about a 25% chance of rain with a low of 75, and tomorrow about a 50% chance of rain with the high around 92. Now, anybody else noticing these lows and highs are a little lower? Not quite as hot as it was.

in the last previous weeks. Praise the Lord. I like it when it's not quite so hot. 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All right, well, we do love your song requests throughout the show. 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I look forward to your calls and texts. 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I know all you shy people love to text. All right, well, let's get the music going. 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

king got mad and he said, turn the furnace up high. 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The Hebrew boys are gonna fry. But a little while later he looked in the flames and he heard old Shadrach saying, pull up a chair, boys, and warm your hands, 'cause we came here to stay.

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Amen. That was I Shall Not Be Moved by Ricky Van Shelton. 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We do love your song requests. 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Well, back to the music with the Harper family, and I'll Live Again.

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Well, we do love your song requests. 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Well, here's a big hit by the Gospel Harmony Boys way back, quite a ways back. Still great song today, Heartbeat.

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1: Amazing Alan, dog scene, take one.
2: Guys?
1: Yes, Alan.
2: Well, let me get this straight. I wear this cat costume with the word sin printed across it, and I say, God hates sin.
1: That's right, Alan.
2: Is this safe?
1: Is what safe?
2: Well, the part where I crawl into this cage of large Alaskan wolfhounds and meow like a cat.
1: I think you're missing the point, Alan.
2: Oh, yeah, right. God hates sinners.
1: No, God hates the sin in our lives. It's the sin or rebellion against him that separates us from God. God loves the sinner, Alan.
2: He does?
1: Yes, that's why he sent Jesus to die on the cross, to pay the price for our sin.
2: Oh, yeah.
1: Okay, take one and action.
3: God hates sin.
2: Nice doggy.
3: God really hates sin. Back, back, back. Okay, guys, I'm done. Get me out of here.
1: Alan, you're not.

Amen. That's What Grace Is For by the Blunkles. Wonderful song right there. You're listening to the Daily Manna Show here on Gospel 90.3 FM. We do love your song requests. If you have a song or two you'd like to hear, you can call me at 863-422-9583, or you can text me at 863-420-5085. Well, we got a couple more requests lined up. Let's get one started right here with The Lighthouse by the Gospel Harmony Boys.

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Some of the fondest memories of my childhood were woven around supper time, when my mother used to call from the back steps of the old home place, "Come on home now, son, it's supper time." Oh, gee, but I'd love to hear that again. But you know, for me, time has woven the realization of a truth that's even more thrilling. And that's when the call comes from the portals of glory to come home where it's supper time. When all of God's children shall gather round the table with the Lord himself at the greatest

0: 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What's going on? I can see my breath.
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ever wondered, as sometimes we all do, why good things come to others, yet they seem to pass by you? Oh, why the more you try to serve him, the harder things seem to get.

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I know, 'cause I've been there. But that's when my Lord reminds me, 'cause sometimes I forget.

Hello, neighbor. You're tuned in to the Westwood Gospel Time with Senior Pastor Walt Lanier of the Westwood Missionary Baptist Church in Winter Haven, Florida. Thank you for joining us today as we share together in God's precious Word. Here's Senior Pastor Walt Lanier, taking the Bible as it is to people as they are. Hello, neighbor. This is Pastor Kyler Lanier of the Westwood Missionary Baptist Church. I'm filling in for the senior pastor, Dr. Walt Lanier. He's on a mission trip in Haiti. Lord willing, he should be coming back to the States tomorrow, so be much in prayer for him for safe travel. So this week, I'll be filling in on the Westwood Gospel Time, and I'm just so happy you've taken time out of your day to join me as we begin to examine God's precious Word. And this week, I want to look at the book of Proverbs. Proverbs is a wonderful book. It's one of my favorite books. There's something great about the book of Proverbs in that there are 31 chapters in this wonderful book, and the average month has 31 days. So each day, we can take a look at the date, and we can read a proverb for that day. So for example, today would be August the 31st, so we could read Proverbs chapter 31. Then tomorrow would be the first, so we'd start the book over and read chapter number one. If you stick with that, you'll find that in the course of a year, you'll have read through the book of Proverbs 12 times. And there are so many truths that just continue to make themselves known throughout the book. It never gets old. It's always fresh. There's always something that applies to our life for that day, I've always found. And if I skip my reading of Proverbs for the day, then my behavior suffers. But if I read it, something happens in that day that I'm able to go to a verse that I read, and I'm able to apply that to that present situation. And it's such a tremendous help. And I think it's a great practice for all believers to read a chapter of Proverbs every day. And an easy way to do that is to pick the chapter that corresponds with the date. So again, today would be August 31st, so we would read Proverbs 31. But I'm going to take us to the beginning of the book. We're going to start at the very beginning of Proverbs. And before we read part of chapter number one, I want to give you a little bit of an introduction, not so much to the writing of the Proverbs itself, but the common understanding of the book of Proverbs, especially in the scholarly world, is that this is a collection of principles or general guidelines that we can live our life by, but most people don't teach that these are promises, only that these are principles, meaning that generally the instructions that are laid forth in this book and the results are true, but on occasion they are not. And not to make any divisions or split hairs over anything, but I believe there are absolutely promises throughout the book of Proverbs. Now, it depends on whether you look at this through the eyes of man or in the grand economy of God. See, some of these things do not come to fruition in this lifetime. And if that is our standard for whether these be principles or promises, then, well, certainly, we'll call them principles. However, if we look at it in the timeline of eternity, these things, even if we don't see them come to fruition during this life, we will during eternity. So when I read through the book of Proverbs, I don't just take it as general guidelines or best practices, if you will. I take this to be actual promises that we as believers today can live our life by, knowing that God is going to do the things that he has said that he will do in his word. We may not see it in this lifetime, but he will certainly honor and bring it to fruition for eternity. So before we begin, I'd like to share with you something that hopefully will be very easy for you to remember in your reading of the book of Proverbs, and that's this. The purpose of Proverbs is to think

better, to think better. We can be guilty of reading Proverbs and trying to make our actions reflect those that we are reading and hoping that we'll get a better outcome. But that's not the point. That's not the reason that Proverbs has been written. The point is not to act differently. The point is to think better. And when we do that, then we have the path of Proverbs, putting it into action, and that's to live better. So you have the point, which is to think better. That's why these are being written to us. Change our perspective, to change our motivations, our determining factors for the decisions that we make. But when we put these things into practice, when we live them out, well, that's to live better. That's the path of Proverbs, is beginning to actually walk it out. And then we get to the power of Proverbs. And the power of Proverbs, when this book changes our thinking and changes our living, then the power of Proverbs is to win better. So we have to think better. That's the point. To live better, that's the path. To win better, that's the power. And that comes from Proverbs chapter 11, verse number 30, when it talks about he that winneth souls is wise. And your entire understanding of that verse will change your perspective about the entire book of Proverbs. Because when it talks about he that winneth souls is wise, it's talking about more than simply leading somebody to Christ as far as salvation goes. You see, there is a difference between our spirit and our soul. Now, stay with me here. Our spirit is what's saved. Our soul, our mind, our seat of thinking, that is what becomes sanctified throughout the life. That's what God works on. And we're going to give scripture here. That way you have a reference point. And a great one for this is Romans chapter 12, verses 1 and 2. The Bible says, I beseech you, therefore, brethren, by the mercies of God, that ye present your bodies a living sacrifice, holy, acceptable unto God, which is your reasonable service. And be not conformed to this world, but be ye transformed by the renewing of your mind, that ye may prove what is that good and acceptable and perfect will of God. So the soul is different than the spirit. When it talks about the soul many times in the Old Testament, it is talking about the whole encompassing of man. There's other verses that talk about, I believe, it Abraham and the souls that he took with him. Now, does that mean that he took some spiritual forms out of the physical bodies as he traveled? No, of course not. It literally talks about the souls that went with him is the entirety of the man. So when Proverbs talks about he that winneth souls is wise, this is more than just sharing the plan of salvation. Now, that's wonderful. And trust me, could I put it this way? He that tells others about Christ is obedient. We're commanded to do that. But when it talks about winning souls in Proverbs, it's literally talking about winning over the whole man. This would be the difference, to use a sports illustration, this would be the difference between getting somebody to put on a jersey but just sitting on the sideline versus getting them to wear the jersey and come out onto the field and be a part, to be an active member of the team. And Proverbs is trying to give us the kind of life that has the power to win over the whole of man, they're even down to their thinking, so that they can be totally sold out and committed to Christ. And if you understand that, then the book of Proverbs will begin to make a lot more sense for just a daily application. The point is to think better, not for us to judge others, but for us to have better thoughts and a better system of thinking for ourselves. The path is to live better as we put it into action. And then the power when we do those things is to win better. And how do we win better? We win better by winning over the whole man. Literally, that discipleship that comes along with salvation. We are able to get the entirety of somebody sold out for Christ. And that is just a beautiful thought. So, with that being said, the spirit is incorruptible. 1 Peter 1:23 says, being born again, not of corruptible seed, but of incorruptible, by the word of God, which liveth and abideth forever. The spirit is incorruptible. Once we are saved, we can't lose that salvation. It's incorruptible. However, the soul is not. The soul can be corrupted. That's why we read in Romans about our mind being transformed by its renewing, that we could prove what is good and acceptable and perfect will of God. Colossians 2:8 puts it this way, when Paul said, beware lest any man spoil you through philosophy and vain deceit after the tradition of men, after the rudiments of the world, and not after Christ. He was worried that their soul, their thinking, their method of processing information and acting upon

on it was going to be spoiled based off of the ideologies and the philosophies of man rather than after Christ. 2 Timothy 3:16 says, "All scripture is given by inspiration of God and is profitable for doctrine, for reproof, for correction, for instruction in righteousness." And this gives us one of our most important principles, and that's this: the Bible is the basis for critical thinking. The Bible is the basis for critical thinking. And that's so important because Proverbs is going to revolutionize the way that you and I think, our very way of processing and perceiving the things around us. That's the whole point of this book, to change the way that we think. That's the point. The path is to live better. The power is to win better. So I'm excited this week as we go through the first few verses of the book of Proverbs and be able to see what God has in store for us in this wonderful section of scripture. Thanks for being with me for this introduction, and I hope that you'll come back tomorrow as we begin Proverbs chapter number 1.

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1: American Family News, I'm Rusty Pugh. GM workers in Canada approve a new labor deal that will keep some GM truck production in Ontario as the U.S.-Canada trade war puts the North American auto industry under growing pressure.
2: The agreement calls for GM to invest more than $700 million in its Canadian operations to build the next generation GMC Sierra pickup. This as President Trump threatens to raise tariffs on Canadian vehicles, auto parts, and other products to 50% starting January 1st after trade talks with Canada broke down. The president has said he wants auto production and jobs here. Higher Canadian tariffs could put pressure on automakers, workers, and consumers. And just because Canadian workers approved a potential GM investment in Canada, it doesn't mean that GM shareholders or the company has. Jeff Manasso, Fox News.
1: Federal prosecutors launching a probe into Washington, D.C.'s public school system. David Spun has more from Washington.
3: In D.C., there's a special grand jury looking into school truancy, parental supervision, and whether chronically absent students are still graduating. The special grand jury piece of the story is a little bit unique in the fact that U.S. Attorney Jeanine Pirro is taking this overall issue to a criminal federal court. Now, special grand juries are rare and require approval of a judge, which Pirro's office received in this case. A law enforcement official tells Fox News the probe is about, quote, safeguarding the youth in the district, end quote. We're told that teachers and other staff members are likely to testify before the special grand jury. We're told the special grand jury should be done in about 3 months, and there will likely be a public report issued even if there are no criminal charges filed.
1: Transportation Secretary Sean Duffy has announced a major federal crackdown on fraudulent commercial driver's license practices as part of the White House task force to eliminate fraud. Joined by officials from the Department of Homeland Security, the Federal Trade Commission, and regional U.S. attorneys, Duffy detailed how weak enforcement, self-certification, and illegal immigration have led to unqualified drivers operating heavy commercial vehicles on U.S. roads.
4: Many of you have covered or you've watched on social media a number of American families whose lives have been ruined. They've lost a loved one, or a loved one has been injured by a commercial driver who should have never had a commercial driver's license, who didn't perfect safety on American roadways, but they actually harmed American citizens.
1: The Canadian Broadcasting Corporation is telling its reporters and editors not to use the phrase terrorist attacks when covering the upcoming 25th anniversary of 9/11.
5: In a memo to its staff, the Canadian Broadcasting Corporation wrote, quote, do not refer to the September 11th attacks as terrorist attacks, and provided as an example, quote, the hijackings led to passenger jets crashing in Washington, D.C., Pennsylvania, and Manhattan. The World Trade Center was destroyed. Tim Graham of Media Research Center says the CBC is trying to hide its bias.
6: The Canadian Broadcasting Corporation is trying to be like the BBC in Britain, and they're pretending like, no, we can't use the word terrorism because it makes us sound like we're not impartial.
5: In a statement to the New York Post, the CBC explained that it does not itself designate specific groups as terrorists and avoids the word when possible because it's so loaded with meaning, politics, and emotion.
6: Do you think that they killed 3,000 people without a political motive? I mean, that's basically what terrorism is defined as.
5: The CBC may be copying the Associated Press in its guidance. The AP avoids the word as well, except when it can be

0: be attributed to a source or for historical events that are widely acknowledged as terrorist actions. 9/11 qualifies in the AP style book. Graham says it's silly.
1: You have these publicly funded broadcasters who don't seem to support the governments they're funded by. They seem anti-Western. They seem very sensitive about, well, we can't call Hamas a terrorist group. We have to call them militants.
0: He says the result is it compromises their journalistic integrity.
1: They're watering everything down.
0: I'm Steve Jordahl.
2: 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For American Family News, I'm Rusty Pugh.
3: We've got 104 here on the Daily Manna Show. Good afternoon, everybody. It's currently 90 degrees here in Haines City and looks like a 90% chance of showers or thunderstorms this afternoon with a high of about 92. And then we're going to have a low of 75 tonight and about a 25% chance of rain tonight. And then tomorrow, back up to a 60% chance of showers or thunderstorms with a high of 92 degrees. Well, on the Watchman's Report, got a few things right here I want to mention. Some of y'all may realize already, maybe not, that Iran and the U.S. exchanged a few strikes. I believe the U.S. saw some activity that they thought was going to be the Iranian regime putting out some mines at the Straits of Hormuz, and the U.S. struck that. And once they struck that, of course, Iran struck back at a few of the U.S. military bases in the Middle East. So just more of that back and forth that we've been seeing for months now. The second thing that's, kind of a shame, but I mean, well, everything relative to this topic right here is a shame. But the Vatican, which is the home of Roman Catholicism, the Vatican and Rome, they have now turned a library into an Islamic prayer room. That's right. When Islamists come over there, you know, the Vatican is pushing all this, well, it's all one God, you know, and interreligious stuff, all this mess that they're pushing. Left-wing radical Vatican. But anyway, all this stuff they're pushing. So now they got to accommodate Muslims that come to have an audience with the Pope. So they have an Islamic prayer room now. What a mess those two religions right there are, folks. And then the last thing I wanted to touch base on a little bit here was they had an incident over there in Israel with their Israeli Defense Force. There's quite a few of the religious that are in the Israeli military, but most of the staff, most of the leadership are secularists that don't want to, you know, put any faith in God or have any reliance on God. Well, there was a squad or so of these Israeli soldiers that were religious that were told they need to go on a mission, but they wanted but the command was issuing for a female medic to go with them on that mission in the same vehicle, you know, like a personnel carrier. Well, they said, no, that we have an agreement with the military. We don't enter, between men and women. We don't do that. With us, with the religious, it's all men in our group. We don't do that. Well, they refused to go on that mission. And of course they scrubbed the mission, but the secular Israeli Defense Force, the leadership, they decided they would court-martial all them fellers that refused to go with that secular woman. And I think four or five of them got 10 days in prison. And I think a few more got 5 days. And I think they're still going to prosecute even more of them, all because they're trying to shove their secularism onto these religious fellas. Now, to be perfectly honest with you, if you have an agreement, you should hold to it. You shouldn't force your way. And that's the way the left are, folks. It's the same with our country. It's the same with our society. The left, when they get in power, they want to try to force their way on those that don't agree with it. They're bullies. Just plain and simple, they're bullies. Just like with the Vatican. The Vatican is bowing to the bullying of the Islamists. Same thing. That's why when you look at one political party here in the United States, you know who stands shoulder and shoulder together? The Islamist and the secular left wing. Even though they can't coexist in an Islamic country, they stand shoulder to shoulder.

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They're both bullies. They both force their way. They're uncompromising, and they think they should dominate society. We all see it. We're all aware of it, but it just keeps raising its ugly head. You know, we see it over and over again. And praise God, the Lord's kingdom will be nothing like that. Well, let's get on back to the music now with The Love of God by Mercy's Well.

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You just heard Who Do You Know by Claire Lynch. Let me go ahead and give you all that lineup. Coming up next at 125, we have Unshackled by Pacific Garden Missions. And then at 9 o'clock tonight, we got the Landmark Hour with Dr. Mickey Carter. That's the best preaching around. But before we go, I'd like to extend this invitation from the Lord, found in Revelation chapter 3 and verses 20 and 21. Behold, I stand at the door and knock. If any man hear my voice and open the door, I will come in to him and will sup with him and he with me. To him that overcometh will I grant to sit with me in my throne, even as I also overcame and am set down with my Father in his throne. Well, thank you all once again for tuning in to the Daily Manna Show here on Gospel 90.3. May God bless you all, and I'm going to leave you with Sitting Around the Table of the Lord by Gold City. Feast on, my friends.

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1: Have you ever seen a place like this?
2: Never.
1: How many followers does he have?
3: Over 20 million, mostly here in India. But he also has devotees from all around the world.
4: Why is there so much smoke in the air?
3: It's incense, constantly burning in the temple to our guru, Sai Baba, who sits on the throne.
4: Why is he looking at me?
3: He is? That means he wants to meet us. Swami, may I introduce my sister and...
5: Who is this lovely child?
3: This is my niece, Leela.
5: I had a vision that you would all visit me. Like most Westerners, you have been rushing, everywhere rushing. But here, you will find peace. Tell me, why are you here? What are you searching for?
6: Well, enlightenment, I suppose. My sister has told me about the miracles you perform and the wisdom that flows from you.
5: Would you like to be one of my devotees?
6: Yes, it would be an honor, Swami.
5: I will give you special powder to taste whenever meditate. It will usher you into deep states of meditation. First, you must learn to empty yourself of all thought and attachments.
4: But if we empty ourselves, what?
6: Hush, Leela.
5: Let the child speak. Yes, little one.
4: If we empty ourselves, what will fill us?
5: Divine avatars will fill your mind with my knowledge and images beyond this world. I will prepare you for your next life in the many lives that follow. And then one day, you will become a god like me.
0: This is Unshackled, the longest-running audio drama in history. True life stories of real people produced in Chicago by Pacific Garden Mission. They have names, you know. They're not just a formless group called the homeless. They're individuals with names. When they come to Pacific Garden Mission, one of the first things they learn is the name of the one who can help them put their past behind them and change their future. That's what the mission is all about. Thanks to faithful friends who send financial gifts, the Old Lighthouse provides food, fresh clothing, and a clean, safe bunk, even classes and counseling, so each guest can become what he or she was meant to be. Everything is free to those in need, even some medical and dental care in the mission clinic. Pastors and counselors open the door to new life, helping each one come to know the name above all names. And that same transforming message goes out to the world in 15 languages through this program. Now for broadcast around the earth, here is episode number 3946 in the series Unshackled, the program that makes you face yourself and think. The woman in our story struggled between two very different religions. Her family was Jewish, which holds that there is only one God. Her aunt believed in Hinduism, which holds that there are millions of gods, and eventually every one of us becomes one with them. You'll find out who the real God is in part two of the Leela Gable story, right now on Unshackled.
7: I was that little girl standing in awe of India's famous guru and his incense-filled temple. My family and I took many more trips to India to deepen our understanding of Eastern mysticism and reincarnation. But no matter how many times I emptied my mind in meditation or repeated mindless mantras, my personal life kept falling apart, even after I married a loving Jewish man named Lenny.

0: my life felt empty. Despite our struggles, he hoped marriage counseling would save our marriage. I, on the other hand, was looking for any excuse to end it. I was so convinced that reincarnation was real that I gave up trying to repair things in this life because I believe things would be better in my next one.
1: Leela, it seems like you have one foot in your marriage and one foot out. You have to fully commit to marriage if there's any chance it will work.
0: I understand that, but I can't stop fantasizing about life with someone else being better than what I have now.
1: Lots of people have similar feelings when they feel trapped in a marriage. But those types of fantasies rob the emotional energy your spouse needs from you. Do you understand that?
0: Listen, I know Lenny's a good husband. And if I divorce him, I'm sure everyone in my family will hate me. Who knows how my kids will handle it? But I'm sure they'll bounce back.
1: Are you sure about that?
0: I think so. I survived my own parents' divorce, didn't I?
1: What you experienced as a child never provided you with the stability you longed for. Do you want your children to repeat that cycle?
0: No, I guess not.
1: Then make the decision that an affair isn't worth it, that you don't want a divorce, and focus on the husband you have. Stop looking over the fence and thinking that the grass is greener on the other side. Trust me, the other side of the fence has just as many weeds.
0: But I keep thinking that there's a better soulmate for me out there. Someone more perfect.
1: Leela, none of us is perfect. Every one of us is broken in some form or another. But if both you and your husband are willing to do the hard work of learning to love each other, you can have a great marriage. It's up to you.
0: On my drive home, the winter storm that was predicted started earlier than I expected. My windshield wiper struggled to keep up with the wet snow as the temperature outside grew colder and colder. As I went around a curve on the road, my wheels suddenly hit black ice and I felt my tires begin to slide. My truck started spinning out of control and the last thing I saw was a telephone pole right in front of me. I just sat in my truck, trying to process what had just happened. Soon, flashing red and blue lights lit up the street, and I heard someone tapping on my driver's window.
2: Hey, are you okay?
0: Yeah, just shook up. Not sure about my truck. I think I hit a telephone pole.
2: Nah, just a snowbank. Telephone poles are on the opposite side of the street. I'd be calling an ambulance if you hit one of those.
0: But I'm sure...
2: I don't see any damage to the front of your truck. You should be able to back up and be on your way. Just drive slow, real slow. You only have one life to live, remember?
0: What did you say?
2: I said drive slow. These roads are a mess.
0: No, what did you say after that?
2: I need to check on the other drivers. You stay safe.
0: As I carefully drove the rest of the way home, I kept hearing the officer's words over and over in my mind. You only have one life to live. You only have one life. Once I arrived, I found a quiet place in my basement away from my family and shouted to whatever God was listening, "What are you trying to tell me?" Within seconds, I sensed a small whisper in my mind. "Leela, what if this is the only life you get?" For several weeks, Lenny and I tried to repair our marriage, but things only got uglier between us and we were fighting all the time. I was so desperate for love that I grabbed the first temptation that was placed in front of me. It was as if I wanted to create a reason for my husband to leave me. So I started having an affair with a young man I met at a party. Why should I deny myself happiness, I reasoned, when I've been going without it for so long? It didn't take long for my husband to find out, and every discussion that followed made me regret my choice even more.
3: What do you mean, just get over it?
0: I didn't mean it that way. I meant maybe in time you will...
3: You broke my heart, Leela. How could you do that to me?
0: It was a mistake. I'm sorry.
3: Are you? Do you know the damage you've done to our kids? We're separating because their mom was unfaithful.
0: I said I'm sorry.
3: Our son's having so many emotional outbursts that I had to pull him out of preschool. Our daughter's trying her best to keep us happy.

0: but God only knows what really's going on inside her. What were you thinking when you decided to sleep with that guy?
1: I wasn't thinking. I was only...
0: I hope it was worth it, Leela, because we're finished. I've already talked with a lawyer.
1: There was no convincing Lenny to change his mind. When I told my father what had happened, he was furious. The rest of the family didn't like what I'd done, but they supported me as best as they could. Sometimes at night, I would pull out my old fabric loom and work on a tapestry to calm my nerves and racing thoughts. As I wrapped the threads for the project, I thought back to the old woman I had met at the Jewish camp when I was a girl. I pictured the prayer shawl she was weaving and the knots that symbolized the commands God wanted us to follow. How many of his rules had I already broken? So many that it was doubtful that if there was a God, he could ever love me. When you don't feel loved, you search for it anywhere and everywhere. I always believed finding my true love was the missing piece of my life, and I kept hoping my next relationship would be the one that would complete me.
2: This steak's one of the best I've ever had. How's yours?
1: Perfect. I'm impressed you picked such a nice place for our first date.
2: What'd you expect?
1: Well, you're from Kentucky, so I half expected some barbecue joint.
2: I always save that for the second date. So, what's it like to be one of the chosen people? Jewish, I mean.
1: My family seldom went to synagogue. It was more of a cultural thing. How about you? Did your family follow a certain religion?
2: Southern Baptist, and I attended VBS every summer.
1: What's that?
2: Vacation Bible School. Bible stories, crafts, and lots of brownies and cookies.
1: Sounds like fun. Can I ask you a question?
2: Sure.
1: Were you raised to believe that Jesus is the only way to get to God?
2: I was. I was taught that Jesus is God's son, and the way to his father is through him.
1: My girlfriend from high school believes the same thing, but she knows I was raised Jewish and could never convert.
2: I thought you said your family didn't really practice their religion.
1: Doesn't matter. My grandparents would roll over in their graves if I became a Christian. My family tolerates interest in lots of other religions, but never Christianity.
2: What other religions?
1: I've been studying Hindu teachings for a long time. That faith believes that many paths lead to God. Is that what you believe too?
2: No. Jesus said he's the only way, and that heaven is a gift to those who place their trust in him.
1: That seems harsh. If there really is a heaven, why can't we earn our way there by being good? And that's what most people believe.
2: The Bible says that all have sinned and come short of the glory of God.
1: I don't know what that means.
2: Even if we committed only one sin, it would keep us from a holy God.
1: That makes no sense to me.
2: Okay, before our date, I picked out a clean shirt to wear. Not one stain on what I'm wearing, right?
1: What's your shirt got to do with...
2: What if my shirt had a small ink stain on the pocket? Would it still look clean?
1: No, I'd keep staring at it, wondering why you wore it.
2: But 99% of the rest of the shirt looks clean. Why can't you look at the clean parts and ignore the stain spot?
1: Because the shirt's ruined, that's why.
2: No matter how many times we've sinned, even if it was only once, we still fall short of God's perfection. That's why Jesus came to take the punishment for our sins. Because there's nothing we can do to erase what we've done. We all need Jesus.
1: My father told me that Jews don't need Jesus. He's only for the Gentiles and the weak.
2: Well, Jesus was Jewish, and most of his early followers were too. And the Old Testament, your Jewish Bible, is filled with prophecies that Jesus fulfilled.
1: I didn't know that. I never read the Bible. Maybe it's time I started.
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1: Weeks later, on a sunny Sunday morning, I went out on my deck and watched neighborhood children in their nicest clothes playing and getting ready to go to church for Easter with their families. And I looked up and searched the sky for God. I couldn't see him, but I knew he was there, somewhere, listening to me. So I asked out loud, "Is Jesus your son? Is he the only way to get to you? Is Jesus who you want me to pray to?" There was no answer, only a gentle breeze on my face and the sound of children playing and laughing. I went inside and started putting away my winter clothes and getting out my summer ones. I reached into the pocket of the last piece of clothing and pulled out a cloth bookmark. I had no idea how it got there. I had never seen it before. On it were woven words like the threads in my fabric loom. "For God so loved the world that he gave his only begotten Son, that whosoever believeth in him should not perish, but have everlasting life." I looked back down at the cloth in my hand, realizing that not only had God himself answered my questions, but that he was offering me something for believing in him: eternal life. My eyes filled with tears, I looked toward the window, raised my right hand, and responded by saying, "I'll take it. I know you just answered me, and I will believe in Jesus for the rest of my life. And from now on, when I pray, I will pray to Jesus."
2: "Oh, girlfriend, I am so proud of you for receiving Jesus. I have been praying for you for years."
1: "I know you have. Thank you."
2: "What was it like? Tell me about it."
1: "It's amazing to know that there is real truth in the world after all, and it's Jesus. I feel so light and free. I have a joy and a peace in my heart that I never had before."
2: "That heaviness was from Satan always trying to destroy your life and rob you of a relationship with your heavenly Father. Every time you dabbled in the occult and attained false religions, you were giving Satan a foothold in your life. But now, you're free."
1: "You know the best part?"
2: "What?"
1: "I don't ever have to wonder if God hears me, because I know he does. I don't ever have to wonder if he loves me, because I know he does."
2: "Like the Bible says, old things are passed away. Behold, all things are become new." Have the kids noticed the change in you?
1: They have. They both said they want Jesus too.
2: Wow! What about your dad? Does he know?
1: Not yet. I'm not sure how he'll react. I'm calling him tonight.
3: "What do you mean you became a Jesus follower? Have you lost your mind? You're Jewish, Leela."
1: "So was Jesus, Dad."
3: "No daughter of mine is a born-again Christian. What do you want to do? Embarrass me in front of all my friends? Have people laugh at me at synagogue?"
1: "You barely ever go to synagogue."
3: "Oh, so now you're an expert on who's holier?"
1: "Dad, without Jesus, I was destined for a life of misery and eternity in hell. But he saved me from all of that."
3: "How could he save you, Leela? He was just a man, a dirty rabbi who lost his way 2,000 years ago."
1: "He wasn't just a man, Dad. He was God's one and only son who was born to carry the sins of the world on a cross. Jesus was killed for our sins, Dad. The Romans nailed him to a cross after many of the Jewish leaders rejected him. But it was God's plan all along. He was the unblemished Lamb of God that took away the sins of the world. And when we ask for his forgiveness, he
3: will..." "What are you doing, Leela? Trying to convert me? Treat me like some no-good sinner after all I've done for you?"
1: "Dad, you're my father, and I love you so much. And I love being your daughter, but..."
3: "You are no longer my daughter, and I will never speak to you again."
1: Neither of my children saw their grandfather again for 10 years, and never again after that. Several of my friends and other family members also canceled me because of my faith in Jesus. When I first told Lenny I was taking the kids to church, he agreed to let them go. But when he saw the change,

0: changes in them and their enthusiasm for the Bible, he started to harass them about it and challenged their beliefs.
1: Hey, kids. Did your mother and the church brainwash you again?
0: Lenny, please, not in front of the kids.
1: Put your bags in the trunk and get in the car. I'll be with you in a moment.
0: Ruby said she finished her homework at school. Make sure you go over it with her. And Daniel is still having problems.
1: We need to talk, Leela.
0: I'm listening.
1: You need to stop filling our kids with Bible stories and telling them stuff like Moses parting the Red Sea and angels shutting the mouths of hungry lions. None of that stuff really happened.
0: Says who?
1: Lots of intelligent people and me, that's who. It's all made up.
0: Lots of intelligent people are convinced it happened just the way...
1: You're always right, aren't you? You really want Ruby's life to turn out like yours? You know she backed out of her bat mitzvah because of you?
0: That was her decision. She did that because of her faith in Jesus.
1: I'm sick and tired of hearing that name.
0: Why do you always challenge her about her faith?
1: Because I don't want her to be brainwashed like you are.
0: You're pushing her away. She knows Jesus is the Messiah, the one the Jewish people have always been waiting for.
1: And she believes in a liar and a lunatic.
0: Don't make her choose between you and Jesus, Lenny.
1: I have nothing more to say to you. Just make sure you're home when I bring the kids back Sunday night.
0: As time went by, my daughter grew deeper in her faith. Sadly, my son told me he no longer wanted to be a Christian and went to live with his father. I haven't stopped praying for him. Over the years, I went to different churches, and each one played a part in growing my faith in God. I've played guitar on many worship teams and currently at a weekly Bible study where I work. The estrangement from my dad never really healed. Though, when I found out he had dementia, I went to visit him and we had a nice time looking at old pictures together. When he entered hospice, I was able to FaceTime with him. I shared the gospel, God's plan of salvation through Jesus Christ, told him how much I loved him, but that God loved him more, sang songs and read the Bible until the phone battery ran out. He was not able to speak, though he was trying to say something. 10 days later, he died. I won't know until I get to heaven if he made it. Hello?
2: Hey, Leela. I'm so sorry to hear about your dad's passing. How are you?
0: Good days and bad days. I hope he called on Jesus in the end.
2: Me too.
0: It's made me think about what I went through as a kid.
2: Like what?
0: All the things I missed growing up. I always thought nobody saw me, but Jesus always did. He was always waiting to give me love, stability, and peace amidst the chaos. Growing up, I never knew about hell and Satan being the enemy of our souls. I was exposed to so many ideas and so many religions, but none of them acknowledged that Jesus is real. He's the one, the only one who holds the keys to life and death.
2: Yes, he does.
0: I was cleaning out my garage the other day, trying to stay busy, and came across my old fabric loom.
2: I'd forgotten you had that.
0: When I took off the cover, there was a project I had started years ago, but never finished.
2: What was it?
0: An old church in my neighborhood that I had been fascinated with. On the backside was nothing but a jumble of threads, and there was no clue to the image I was weaving. It reminded me of my life before Christ. Trying different religions. My life a total mess. But when I looked at the church I was weaving on the front side, it reminded me that God knew all along what he was designing in me. Maria, you played a big part in my faith journey. Remember that long letter you sent me?
2: I was so afraid you'd think I was nuts and throw it out.
0: I still have your letter and the poem you wrote.
2: You kept it?
0: I memorized it.
2: Really?
0: He didn't come into my life because I was the best. It wasn't that I was more beautiful or prettier than the rest. It wasn't that I was the smartest and had great things to say, or that I was the richest and had enough to pay. He didn't come into my life because of my religion, gender, or race. No, it was none of these things. I was no special case. I was not the first, nor will I be the last. The Lord came into my life just because I asked.
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0: Yo is the real Leela. Hi, Leela. Thank you for allowing us to tell your story on Unshackled.
1: It's an honor for me to be here.
0: What would you say to someone listening right now who is exploring Eastern mysticism and the belief that all paths lead to God?
1: I would say the same thing that Jesus said in Matthew's gospel. Beware of false prophets which come to you in sheep's clothing, but inwardly they are ravening wolves. Any religion that denies the deity of Christ is used by Satan for only one purpose, to keep people away from the real Jesus. He is the only one who can restore our broken relationship with our Heavenly Father. He is the way, the truth, and the life that we desperately need.
0: All right, there it is, folks. Thank you, Leela. Your life truly is a testimony to that very truth. Throughout history, God has called followers like Leela to share the good news that Jesus came to save sinners and give them a life they never imagined was possible. How about you, listening friend? Maybe today is the day you ask Jesus to forgive your sins and believe in Him as Lord so He can reveal His plan for your life. If you need help making this crucial decision, we encourage you to call 1-888-NEED-HIM or visit chataboutjesus.com. 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That's right. 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So we're now producing an exciting new children's show called The Clue Crew. This is a family-friendly adventure series where there's always a biblical lesson to be learned and a mystery to be solved. We're also bringing to life powerful gospel truths in a new series called History's Greatest Sermons. This program will feature the very words of Billy Sunday, Charles Spurgeon, Dwight L. Moody, and many more, all dramatized and delivered by our very own Unshackled actors. And then there's our daily devotionals. In these 4-minute episodes, we hear a true story of transformation with supporting scripture and an application point to help us dive deeper in our biblical understanding. 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This is program number 3,946, heard in part two of the true story of Leela Gable, where Atlee Gilbert, Jim Craig, Tina Glushenko, and Demetrius Troy. Original music, Don Badorf. 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Script, Scott Kirk. 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
1: American Family News, I'm Steve Hugh. There's a desperate search underway at the Grand Canyon after a flash flood killed at least one person. Dozens of people have been rescued so far, but 15 others are still missing. William Lajeunesse reports.
2: The Park Service deserves a lot of credit for seeing this develop and getting those hikers to higher ground about 20 minutes before the flash flood hit. Now, eyewitnesses say they heard what sounded like a locomotive. Then they saw a wall of water, mud, and rocks rushing down Bright Angel Creek, wiping out bridges, trailers, tents, and cabins at the Phantom Ranch campground.
3: That little cell came in, it rained on us for 30 minutes, went away, and all of a sudden we were at the creek was out of control and we had to get out of there quickly. There's nothing left of that bridge. There's just like this a stone part on one side and the stone part on the other side.
2: 62 were rescued by helicopter. A 46-year-old man was found dead about 10 miles downstream of where Bright Angel Creek dumps into the Colorado River.
1: The race for the Michigan Senate seat is heating up between Democrat nominee Abdul El-Sayed and Republican Mike Rogers. Rogers responded to comments from El-Sayed, accusing him of refusing to debate.
4: We have debates where we've got one scheduled. We have another one coming up. Listen, when you're losing, the only thing you have is this kind of, I'm going to debate you. You can't debate me. This is all kind of nonsense.
1: As opposition to flock cameras continues to grow, a number of police officers across the country are facing scrutiny for alleged misuse of the surveillance devices. Dana Marie McNichol has more.
5: For years, law enforcement searches in Flock's database went largely unmonitored until now. Dozens of officers across the country have been accused or charged after secretly tracking their exes, romantic interests, and even family members. An officer in Texas faces 100 felony counts for searching his ex-girlfriend's car over 10,000 times. In the Florida Keys, a former sheriff's deputy used Flock data to follow an actress he met while working on a TV show. The arrest report says he almost caused a head-on crash in order to pull her over just to flirt.
1: The Department of Transportation making a big announcement today regarding truck driving schools that are violating federal rules. Transportation Secretary Sean Duffy says they have shut down 110 driving schools.
6: So these are driving schools that account for 5,000 of the violations for English proficiency. What I mean by that is you have to speak English to operate a commercial motor vehicle. I didn't create that rule. President Trump didn't create that rule. That rule has been in place for decades. And we have schools that know the rule and still pass people through their school who can't speak the language.
1: Decolonizing French food, dancing till the world ends. Gender in the Wild,

0: Those aren't punchlines. They're real course titles featured at major universities.
1: The information comes from the latest comedy and tragedy report from Young America's Foundation. Media coordinator Rob Tandy says the classes reflect a growing shift in higher education toward progressive ideology.
2: When you go through the report and you look at all these colleges, they're crazy. And it's meant for indoctrination. And it really goes to show that our higher education system is not teaching you how to think. It's not teaching our students how to think. What it really, in reality, is doing is teaching them what to think.
1: The report highlights these offerings against the backdrop of soaring higher education expenses, with average student loan debt exceeding $40,000. Tandy points out that taxpayers and families are footing a steep bill for one-sided coursework.
2: When you start to examine the cost per credit of these courses that are being taught, it's crazy. I mean, at Princeton University, for a 3-credit-hour course, it costs over $5,000 for some of these courses. That's insane. That's not benefiting anybody.
1: Yev says its goal is to push back against ideological bias and advocate for conservative representation and intellectual diversity across American campuses.
2: This should be a bipartisan issue. Our higher education institutions should not be teaching students what to think. They should be giving them the tools and the resources to teach them how to think and let them formulate their own opinions.
1: I'm Chris Woodward.
0: For American Family News, I'm Musty P.
3: 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Our good news verse of the day is found in Proverbs chapter 3, verses 1 and 2. My son, forget not my law, but let thine heart keep my commandments. 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That's Proverbs chapter 3, and verses 1 and 2, our good news verse of the day. Well, today's weather, we got a 70% chance of showers and thunderstorms this afternoon and evening, and a high around 92. Tonight, we got a 25% chance of showers and thunderstorms with a low of 74 degrees. 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
4: 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Hi, Mom!

0: Yeah, military life can have its challenges, but sometimes veteran life brings more. While serving in Iraq, an IED took both my legs, but it didn't take my spirit.
1: As America's veterans face challenges, DAV is there.
0: My name is Greg Gadsden, 26-year Army veteran.
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Oh, why the more

valley, and Satan whispers, no one cares. 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I know, 'cause I've been there. But that's when my Lord reminds me.

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0: for American Family News, I'm Robert Thornton. A tropical depression has formed over the Northern Gulf. A tropical storm warning has been issued for parts of the upper Texas and southwestern Louisiana coasts. The system is expected to reach the Texas or Louisiana coast tomorrow. Rainfall totals of 3 to 6 inches, with maximum totals of 9 inches for parts of the upper Texas coast inland through east central Texas are possible. 2 to 3 inches of rain are possible for parts of southwest Louisiana. Rescuers were racing to free hundreds of workers believed to be trapped in tunnels at hydropower sites. They were buried in mud by catastrophic flooding on the Nepal-China border. And the death toll has climbed as desperate families search for missing loved ones. The combined deaths in Nepal and China surpassed 950, with more than 4,400 people missing. Many Americans are protesting data centers coming to their neighborhoods. The concerns are electricity usage, water use, and the rise in utility bills. Vice President J.D. Vance weighed in on the issue today on his way to Battleground, Michigan, where he was to speak today.
1: What the president said about data centers is they're an important part of the AI economy. When people build them, they have to build the power plants along with the data centers. I think probably 99% of the backlash to data centers has come in areas where building a data center means higher utility and higher electricity for the people on the ground.
0: President Donald Trump.

0: Trump said communities opposed to data centers risk becoming backwards and poor. The Trump administration has launched Project Watershed 250, a new cybersecurity effort to protect U.S. water systems from hackers. More from Fox's Jessica Rosenthal.
1: Recently, the Cybersecurity and Infrastructure Security Agency said there have been more than 100 cyber attacks on U.S. water and wastewater plants. Now the national cyber directors told Fox News Digital they're launching Project Watershed, deploying AI and cyber tools to Texas for 6 months in an effort to find vulnerabilities in the water system there, including through stress testing the protections they currently have in place. Now, despite the recent attacks on water systems in states like Minnesota and Michigan, the White House says Project Watershed is not in response to this, that this project's been in the works for months. Jessica Rosenthal, Fox News.
0: Mothers are not the only ones to reach out to when it comes to sharing a pro-life message. AFN's Chris Woodward explains.
2: The Stand Radio recently sat down with Andrea Powell and David Thompson from Parkgate Pregnancy Clinic in Tupelo, Mississippi, to discuss a game-changing shift in pro-life ministry, engaging fathers early in the decision-making process. Recent research shows the baby's father is the primary influence when a mother decides to choose life. Andrea Powell, executive director at Parkgate, explained how that discovery transformed their clinic's approach.
3: It really has positively shifted our approach from focusing solely on the mom to engaging the dad while he is present in the clinic. Now, understanding his role in helping make that decision for life, we recognized we needed to make a shift at Parkgate.
2: To lead that charge, Parkgate brought on Fatherhood Director David Thompson earlier this year. When a father accompanies a woman into the clinic, David steps in for a direct one-on-one conversation to address his fears and offer ongoing support.
4: When a mom is trying to make a decision for life, she wants dad to be involved. And they were telling me this morning that there are times where maybe a mom is considering abortion and they'll even ask her, let's say that dad said to you, I want this baby. Let's make it work. How would you respond? And almost always, I'd keep the baby.
2: Through a four-week mentoring program and gospel-focused classes, Parkgate connects dads with practical tools and spiritual guidance, partnering with local churches to disciple fathers for the long haul. I'm Chris Woodward.
0: Texas Public Utility Commissioners on Friday voted to move ahead on the first of three controversial high-voltage 765-kilovolt transmission lines. The action comes despite requests from landowners and lawmakers to pause the project. Texas Lieutenant Governor Dan Patrick recently joined other state lawmakers and called for a pause in planning until the legislature could address the issue in the next session. That's a wrap on news this time around. Find more news at AFN.net.

0: 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You're listening to Gospel 90.3 FM. Our good news verse of the day is found in Proverbs chapter 3, verses 1 and 2. My son, forget not my law, but let thine heart keep my commandments. For length of days and long life and peace shall they add to thee. That's Proverbs chapter 3 and verses 1 and 2, our good news verse of the day. Well, today's weather, we got a 70% chance of showers and thunderstorms this afternoon and evening, and a high around 92. Tonight, we got a 25% chance of showers and thunderstorms with a low of 74 degrees. 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

0: 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I even looked for the police. 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
2: 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In that spirit, here's the host of CW Today, Mrs. Loretta Walker.
3: Now we're going to talk about reactive prayer. Reactive prayer. Proactive is what you do before, knowing, preparing your heart for whatever's going to come in your life. Reactive prayer responds to the needs of the present. You know, it's not about the future. It's about what's going on right now. Rather than whining about problems or lashing out with anger when adversity comes our way, we choose to react with prayer. The early church exercised reactive prayer when the religious leaders of the day threatened Peter and John for preaching the gospel. That was in Acts 4, 23-24. And being let go, they went to their own company and reported all that the chief priests and elders had said unto them. And when they heard that, they lifted up their voice to God with one accord and said, Lord, thou art God, which has made heaven and earth and the sea and all that is within them. And they were asking God, please take care of all this. That's a reactive prayer. When something happens, you go straight to God, knowing that He can take care of it. Also in Acts 4, 29-31, and now, Lord, behold their threatenings, and grant unto thy servants that with all boldness that they may speak thy word, by stretching forth thine hand to heal, and that signs and wonders may be done by the name of the Holy Child Jesus. And when they had prayed, the place was shaken where they were assembled together, and they were all filled with the Holy Ghost, and they spake the word of God with boldness. So there, that reactive prayer was reactive to all the persecution that they were experiencing. Now, most of my reactive prayer is due to things that are happening in my life. A reactive prayer might be in my life whenever when we pulled in this church that we're at right now. My husband pulled the motorhome in. Then he sat there for a minute, had turned off the engine because we had to go find out where they were going to have us park. And when he came back into the rig to start it, it wouldn't turn over. And I thought, we just spent all this money on a alternator, you know, because we had to get a new engine put into it. And when they put the new engine in, we found out the alternator was bad. So we just got a new alternator, and I knew our batteries were good. So it was like, so then as soon as I heard that click and knew that the motorhome wasn't going to start, my reactive prayer kicked in. I said, Lord, I don't know what that is, but I just pray you'll help us fix it and help us to be able to find the answer quickly. So Kevin kept playing with it, and we have what they call battery merge, and it helps do something special so that he was able to get it started. So he got it started and moved it back into the place where the church wanted us to park for the week. And so he's been working on

0: And as he was working on it, my reactive prayer was, Lord, please give us wisdom to know how to fix this in the least expensive way. You know, I'm always praying for the least expensive. I know you relate to that, don't you? And so I was, Lord, just help us to be able to find what's wrong with this. So Kevin had a man stop in with a big battery tester, tested all of our batteries. Of course, we found out some of the batteries were bad, and that's what was causing all the problems. So then he found out this new alternator that we had just put on in January had some kind of problem. So we had to take it to an alternator shop, and they had to rework something that took 24 hours. And several hundred dollars later, praise the Lord, we're up and running, no problem. But that's mostly what my reactive prayers are from, is breakdowns or hard times. I don't know if any of you all have heard anything about what has been going on in Haiti. There was a missionary that actually was kidnapped, and his 80-year-old mother and some other men from the church were kidnapped and were being held ransom. And I've been getting daily updates from somebody that I know in that, and I have been doing a lot of reactive praying for that dear missionary. I'm not going to say his name because they said not to mention anything about it in public, because they're afraid that if the people that are holding him found out, that they would even ask more money than what they were asking. So I've just been reactively praying, Lord, please help that dear man to be able to get away from those gorillas, those brutes, whatever they are. They were starving them at night, and the 80-year-old mother wasn't getting food either. They were, I guess the brother was talking to them, and they were bragging about what they were doing to him. So I got word this morning that the missionary has been let free. But as far as I know, the other four people and the mother haven't. So I'm praying, I'm reactively praying for that mother and those other men to be let go. But that's what reactive prayer is. When you hear something's going on and you pray fervently for it, praying for God to answer that prayer and to fix whatever's going on in that person's life. So we've learned yesterday about proactive prayer and today about active prayer, reactive prayer. And let's be people that are pro and re. Let's do both in an effort to make ourselves better and to be more in touch with the Holy Spirit. Rejoice in the Lord always, and again I say rejoice.
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1: Our God does not reside in trees and in rocks and in cows and in elephants. He resides in His Son, the Lord Jesus Christ. That's who our God is.
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1: We don't know it all then, brother. We're going to know as we are known, the Scripture says. Man, man, to see Jesus.
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2: American Family News, I'm Robert Thornton. The judge in the Lindsey Clancy murder trial dismissed the jury today with the instructions that they are to return tomorrow morning. The deliberations were in their third day. The jury will decide if Clancy is guilty of first-degree murder, second-degree murder, or manslaughter, find her not criminally responsible due to postpartum psychosis, or acquit her. Today, President Donald Trump announced new drug pricing agreements with nearly a dozen pharmaceutical companies at the White House, all under his administration's most favored nation drug strategy, a way for the U.S. to align American prices with lower prices offered internationally.
3: Nine new pharmaceutical companies are committing to deliver their lowest drug prices for American patients.
2: The president's most favored nation order was signed in May of 2025, promising U.S. pharmaceutical companies tariff relief if U.S. brand name drugs matched international prices. Transportation Secretary Sean Duffy announced a major federal crackdown on fraudulent commercial driver's license practices as part of the White House task force to eliminate fraud. Joined by officials from the Department of Homeland Security, the Federal Trade Commission, and regional U.S. attorneys, Duffy detailed how weak enforcement, self-certification, and illegal immigration has led to unqualified drivers operating heavy commercial vehicles on U.S. roads.
4: All I'm saying is, if you're here illegally and you can't speak the language and you're not well-trained, you don't deserve to be in a big rig driving on American roads, endangering American citizens.
2: Duffy also said some American families have lost loved ones or have had a loved one injured by a driver who should never have had a commercial driver's license. Conservatives and free speech supporters gathered in Sacramento to protest California's so-called Stop Nick Shirley Act, which Governor Gavin Newsom recently signed into law. AFN's Steve Jordahl reports.
5: The new law is officially called the Safe at Home Law because it allows immigrant-run businesses to register with mailing addresses to hide their names and pictures from the public. It also punishes anyone who divulges those identities publicly. California says it's to protect immigrants, but opponents say it's written specifically to hide the massive amounts of fraud recently uncovered by reporters like Nick Shirley, who says it creates a liberal slush fund California Democrats can use any way they want.
6: They can funnel millions upon millions of dollars to nonprofits, NGOs, provide health care for illegal migrants and immigrants just in general, and then they will then funnel that money back into their agendas.
5: Opponents of the law gathered at the Capitol in Sacramento to protest. Antifa met them there.
7: Sir, why are they arresting you? Why are they arresting you?
8: Oh, he's so tough!
5: Shirley addressed the crowd.
9: Thank you, thank you. Welcome to the California Republic.
5: Pacific Justice Institute President Brad Dacus says California politicians, including Governor Newsom, are neck deep in the fraud.
10: We're talking about large sums of money that flow through these agencies headed up by the governor's wife and then go to political purposes, getting Democrats registered to vote or helping radical leftist organizations.
5: I'm Steve Jordahl.
2: U.S. users of Google Maps will notice a different name for Lake Ontario following an order by President Trump. Here's Fox's Tanya J. Powers.
11: The order changing Lake Ontario to Lake America followed an escalating trade war with Canada. Google says people using maps in the U.S. will see Lake America, while those in Canada will continue to see Lake Ontario, and those outside the U.S. and Canada will see both names. The tech giant did the same thing last year when Trump ordered the renaming of the Gulf of Mexico as the Gulf of America. Meantime, the Seneca Nation is calling for the Lake Ontario order to be rescinded, saying it violates a treaty signed in 1794 by President George Washington and shows a, quote, blatant disrespect for the indigenous

0: people who gave it its name.
1: On Wall Street, stocks were down to start the week. The Dow lost 374, the S&P dropped 26, and the NASDAQ shed 32. West Texas Intermediate crude was up to almost $86 per barrel. That's all our time for now. Buy more news at AFN.com.

Have you ever prayed for something big or small? How long did you have to wait? Or did the answer even come at all? You know, words are mere expressions of thought and nothing more. Believing, my friend, is what really counts. And faith. Faith is what unlocks the door.

0: Now, what you've brought me today is truly remarkable. This is a pristine ceramic mug featuring a cartoon cat saying, "I hate Mondays." Notice the subtle coffee stain from circa 2012.
1: Wow, is it worth a lot?
0: If you were to take this to a high-end boutique in New York, you could easily expect to pay an arm and a leg. But tell me, where did you actually acquire it?
1: Oh, I got it at New Life Thrift Store.
0: Fascinating. 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
1: It was 50 cents, and the lady at the register gave me a free lollipop.
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1: I want you, first of all, I want you to know that this story is the truth. If I had to die, this story is the truth. We just got through recording this record, and 1 week we went up and cut the music tracks. Then the next week we went up to do the soundtracks. And we got in the studio about an hour early. We always do. And we were really surprised that a group of musicians were getting their instruments out. Well, we knew we had to lay down voices in an hour, and we didn't understand that. Our producer was a fellow in Nashville called Bobby All. So we went into Bobby All, and I said, "What's happening, man? We're supposed to be cutting here in an hour." He said, "Hey, don't worry about this group. Don't worry about this group. So we'll be out here in 20 minutes. I said, "Are they going to cut?" He said, "Yeah, we're going to cut a record." He said, "Two sides. We're going to cut a single." I said, "It'll be out here in 20 minutes. Don't worry about it." Well, I was worried about it. You don't cut a record in 20 minutes. Then I got to remembering when me and the girl started. And all at once, I relived it again. This old boy come walking in while we were sitting there talking. He had on a green coat and orange pants and cowboy boots. And I'm telling you, that skeester was strutting his stuff. He walked in that studio, you'd have thought he owned it. And he said, "Leroy Hard," stuck his hand out. Bobby shook hands with him. He said, "You must all?" He said, "Yeah." He said, "I'm here to cut." So Bobby said, "Great." Said, we're gonna cut us a single, huh?" He said, "Yep." Said, "Can I give you a little bit out of what I want on this label?" And Bobby said, "That'll be fine." He said, "Now, what do you think if I call myself Leroy Spiritual Man Hard on this record?" Bobby said, "I think it'd be great." Says, "As a matter of fact, I can't think anybody's got that name, so..." "Probably gonna be all right." He said, "All right." He said, "Something else won't on there." He said, "Now," he said, "my mama and my wife is my backup ground singers," and said, "I want to get their name on that label." He said, "Yep, no problem there. We'll get them right on there." He said, in my band that I got with me, said, "Every one of these boys had to get off from work." He said, "And the only thing they're going to get out of this is a name on there, and I want you to get their name on it." He said, "We'll get them on. We'll get them on." He said, "But the most important thing of all is I want a picture of my daddy on there." He said, this record going to be dedicated to my daddy. And

And so old Bobby said, "Hey man," said the label on the single is about the size of a half a dollar. He said, "Will your daddy be offended if we don't get his picture on there?" He said, "Well, my daddy's dead." Said, "Mama will." He said, "Why don't we just put his name on there?" He said, "Okay, that'll be all right." He said, and old Bobby had his chart down there. And I promise you, this is the same way we started. It's the same way everybody started. You try to go in there acting like you know something. First thing this boy said to old Bobby was, "I don't believe they want no new talent over in country music." See, he'd been trying that forever. Now he's all the way to sacred. He even said, "Mama said, what we ought to do, just do some sacred singing." And said, "Now me and my wife don't claim nothing." But said, "Mama's been to church a bunch of times. She knows all about it." Bobby said, "I think that's great." He said, what are we going to put on here? What's the name of the song? He had his chart down there. Old Leroy said, "Just a closer walk with thee." He said, "On the other side, we got a homemade song my mama wrote." Bobby said, "All right, what's the name of that?" He said, "Amazing Ruth." He said, "My mama read about somebody in the Bible named Ruth." He said, "We didn't know whether to call it Amazing Ruth or Grace ain't the only one amazing." Old Bobby said, "Well, get on in there." I said, "We got to cut this thing quick." Said, "This bunch right here is waiting to record." Said, "Get them on in there." Old Leroy went in there. He sat down on that stool and pulled his mic up. Buddy, you'd have thought that cat with them lizard skin boots on the place, like I said. He sat down there. He got that guitar up, whirled around one of his boys, said, "Rang me out of A." He nearly got that guitar in tune, and he is ready to go. Well, they lit out to singing "Just a Closer Walk with Thee." I'm going to tell you something. That man's wife had head tones that sounded like the horn on a 54 Buick. I never heard anything like it in my life. Well, they started singing "Just a Closer Walk with Thee." And I mean, they're rocking on that thing. They started the beginning and they quit at the end. And old Leroy, spiritual man, hard, stood up, stretched, made a couple little signs there and looked in the booth. And Bobby said, "All right, Leroy." Said, "You won't do it again?" Leroy said, "Why?" Then I knew what he meant by 20 minutes. Now, this is a fact, what I'm telling you, with my hand up if I had to die. This happened. They played that thing back. Everything's going fine. And all at once, me and old Bobby all was over there talking. We wasn't paying a lot of attention to what was going on. And in a minute, we saw the engineer at the board. He just kept turning knobs there and checking this out. And he'd turn it back and check that out. And check that out. Frown. Bobby walked over there. Said, what's the matter? He said, "I'm getting a noise." He said, "I don't know what it is." He said, Bobby said, "Play it back." So he played it back and we all listened real close. And right in there when they got to on that "Just a Closer Walk with Thee," just clonk. Well, we heard something. It went

0: couldn't imagine what it was. And he turned some more knobs. He turned everything off, but one thing at a time. He couldn't figure. He looked up at Bobby and he said, "I don't believe it's my machine." So he called spiritual man in there. He said, "Leroy, I want you to listen real close to this song. We got a noise on the tape and we can't figure out what it is." And old Leroy, he listened and it played in there about halfway through that song. Old Leroy said, "Oh, I know what it is. Mama's teeth is letting go." Oh, Bobby said, I don't believe you're gonna leave that on that. He said, what about if we just cut it over? Old Leroy said, "Oh yeah, that'll be fine." Old Leroy opened the door in there and said, "Mama, you're gonna have to finger your uppers." Said, "We're gonna have to cut her again." And as she went, just across the walk,
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Have you had a rough day? 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
1: American Family News, I'm Robert Thornton. Today, a divided Supreme Court allowed the White House to continue construction on a $400 million ballroom project as lawsuits play out. The decision replaces a temporary order from Chief Justice John Roberts previously issued hours before a lower court decision halting the work would have gone into effect. The lawsuit will return to lower courts, but documents said that key portions of the project could be complete within months, a quick timeline compared with a typical legal case. Vice President J.D. Vance met today with members of the Republican Jewish Coalition. Details of the meeting have not been released, but it comes at a time when some Jewish people feel as though some members of the Trump administration do not have Israel's back or that they're not doing enough to combat anti-Semitism. Talking about this on Fox News, U.S. Ambassador to Israel Mike Huckabee said this is a matter of extreme importance.
2: This is one of the most important meetings that the Republican Jewish Coalition has had, maybe in its 40-year history, because with the rise of anti-Semitism and all the things being said, it has become more evident than ever that there's got to be a real coalition. And I will say, not just of the Jewish audience, but also the Christian audience.
1: J.D. Vance is widely considered a frontrunner for the Republican nomination to succeed President Trump in 2028. He has expressed his support for Israel, but, unlike Trump, has been viewed as more equivocal or skeptical toward the long-term ally. Federal Reserve Chair Kevin Warsh suggested interest rates could rise as inflation concerns grow. President Trump told reporters at the White House today that the interest rates do not match the economic success he believes the country is seeing.
3: In the old days, meaning you go back 25 years ago, if we announced good numbers, interest rates went down. Now, if you announce good numbers, interest rates go up because they're so afraid of inflation.
1: Despite a potential increase, Warsh also noted the nation's stable labor market and positive consumer spending. A 17-year-old North Carolina girl who recorded a live stream of a shooting that killed three people at a San Diego mosque and disseminated the attacker's white supremacist writings has been charged with murder by aiding and abetting. The Forsyth County District Attorney said at a news conference that the girl was arrested last week and indicted by a grand jury today, just before she was due to begin the school year. A Canadian conservative advocate says, unfortunately, he predicts that Canada's anti-American prime minister could be with them for a long while. AFN's Chad Groening has more.
4: As we have reported on AFN, Canada and the United States have failed to come up with a new trade agreement, triggering President Trump to threaten 50% tariffs on certain goods, and Canadian Prime Minister Mark Carney threatening to retaliate. Brian Rushfield is the former executive director of Canada Family Action. He thinks Carney has no intention of negotiating a new trade deal.
5: Because he's got this grand vision of us under the one world order, and he's even said that. That can only happen if we give up our autonomy. And if our economy is so bad and we basically debt ourselves to whoever is loaning us all this billions of dollars, they will run the country. And Carney wants to be the chief of that.
4: Rushfield sadly thinks Canadians are going to be stuck with Carney and his crooked cabinet for beyond the next election.
5: It is absolutely unbelievable to most Canadians who are somewhat conservative and somewhat informed that we still have anybody who would vote for Liberals, but the Liberals are still polling at least neck and neck with the Conservatives. And I think Carney, with his crooked plans, will buy a number of votes. I think, unfortunately, we're going to see him buy enough votes in the next election that he will have another four-year term.
1: Residents along the upper Texas and southwest Louisiana coast are watching a tropical system that is expected to reach land tomorrow. The system is expected to bring rainfall totals of 3 to 6 inches with maximum totals of 9 inches for parts of the upper Texas coast inland through east central Texas, with potential for 2 to 3 inches in far southwest Louisiana. This is likely to produce flash flooding, especially in low-lying and urban areas. River flooding may also be possible. See more news at AFN.net.

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Hi, I'm attorney Dean Brunetti. In Mark 3, 4, Jesus asked, "Is it lawful to do good on the Sabbath days or to do evil?" Lately, I have caught myself missing opportunities to witness to another. For some reason, I feel like it just may not be the right time. But the truth is, there is never a perfect moment. The best time to witness is all the time. Don't let fear cause you hesitation to share the good news of Jesus Christ. Today, be bold and share your witness.

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1: 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John 14:5-6, Thomas saith unto him, Lord, we know not whither thou goest, and how can we know the way? Jesus saith unto him, I am the way, the truth, and the life. No man cometh unto the Father but by me. Jesus also said in Matthew 11:28-30, Come unto me, all ye that labor and are heavy laden, and I will give you rest. Take my yoke upon you and learn of me, for I am meek and lowly in heart, and ye shall find rest unto your souls. For my yoke is easy, and my burden is light. We're located at 2220 Highway 27 South in Avon Park, across from South Florida State College. 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And remember, there is hope and help in the name of the Lord.

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0: American Family News, I'm Robert Thornton. General Dan Kane, chairman of the Joint Chiefs of Staff, says there are no plans to send troops to polling places during November's midterm congressional elections, addressing concerns among Democrats that the Trump administration could use the military to interfere with the vote. Kane made the statement in a letter to Michigan Democrat Senator Alyssa Slotkin, who recently asked Kane and Defense Secretary Pete Hegseth to confirm they will not send in troops to the polls. Construction on a White House ballroom can continue following a divided decision from the U.S. Supreme Court. Fox's Jared Halpern has more.
1: It is a temporary win for President Trump, who says the ballroom is needed for national security because the project also includes military and security bunkers. Lower courts have found the project is likely illegal without approval from Congress, but an order from the U.S. Supreme Court says the group challenging the project, the National Trust for Historic Preservation, likely does not have the right to sue. Four justices, including Chief Justice John Roberts, joined a dissent arguing demolition of the building's east wing and construction of a new ballroom is likely unlawful. At the White House, Jared Halpern, Fox News.
0: The bodies of a Texas chiropractor and at least one other person have been found after a major weekend flash flood swept through the Grand Canyon, and forecasters warn more flooding was possible. Saturday's flash flood severely damaged the only water pipeline into the canyon. Officials have barred tourists from staying at lodges and hotels inside Grand Canyon National Park and issued emergency water restrictions for year-round residents. As college football season is kicking off, eligibility rules are still in question for the NCAA. A Dallas judge temporarily blocked the NCAA from stopping pro athletes from returning to college. Fox's Madison Scarpino reports from Dallas.
2: This is just one lawsuit added to a growing pile over who is eligible to play college sports. Now, the SEC is saying if you went pro, you can't come back. But a Texas judge is putting that rule on hold in the case of 41 athletes who are fighting for more play time. It's part of a bigger legal battle over the NCAA's new five-year eligibility rule. It does not apply to players who exhausted their 4 years last spring. Here in Dallas, the case involved athletes who were on NFL rosters like the Cowboys and Chiefs, but didn't make the team's final cut. Now, the judge signed a temporary restraining order, writing, quote, as long as they would have been eligible to continue playing college sports in the following semester, if they had a fifth year of eligibility, they are eligible today.
0: An employee of the American Family Association recently traveled with her son to New Zealand, but this was no vacation. Instead, it was to help spread the gospel. AFN's Chris Woodward has more.
3: The Stand Radio recently caught up with Carly McGee and her son Mason following their 13-day mission trip to New Zealand for Winterfest, a youth camp to reach isolated teenagers with the gospel. For Mason, a recent high school graduate, the journey was his first foray into foreign missions. He said sharing his faith with young people raised in a different culture offered valuable lessons in relaying the basic message of Christ.
4: People in New Zealand, everyone there is super nice, but like, they don't know the Lord as much as you would think they would. And so they come to you with these questions and
5: basic questions. Too.
4: Yeah. Basic questions.
5: Yeah.
4: And you're like, well, let me tell you what I know and what the Bible says.
3: Despite severe weather conditions that threatened to cancel the camp until the night before it started, the roads cleared just in time. Carly highlighted how seeing long-term transformation made overcoming every obstacle worthwhile.
6: So last year there was this girl, the last day she gave her life to the Lord.
5: Wow.
6: She was able to turn her life completely around, and she actually brought four friends to this year's Winterfest. So just to see that carry over through her was really neat to see.
3: By the end of the week, 40 young people stepped forward during worship to make or renew commitments to Christ. For any young believer hesitant about stepping out into mission work, Mason has simple advice.
4: I would say definitely go for it, because even if missions ends up not being something you want to do in the future, you still got that trip to look back on. And the experience itself was just amazing.
3: Chris Woodward.
0: That's a wrap on news this time around. See more news at AFN.net. I'm Robert Thornton.
7: 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That's Proverbs chapter 3, Verses 1 and 2 are good news verse of the day.

0: 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And then tomorrow's weather got about a 50% chance of showers and thunderstorms with a high around 90 degrees. 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
2: Thy word is a lamp unto my feet and a light unto my path. This is Gary Neron welcoming you to the Lamp and Light broadcast, coming to you from the studios of Central Baptist Church in beautiful Ocala, Florida. Lamp and Light is a ministry taking a book of the Bible verse by verse, teaching as it is to men as they are, without compromise or apology, speaking the truth in love, and our purpose is to give the lamp and light to all. Last week in our study of 1 Peter chapter 5, we looked at how Satan can use our holding a grudge against fellow believers to divide the associations that God loves. Let's continue with that subject today. Now, here is our teacher and pastor, Dr. Andy Bloom.
3: Holding a grudge will never edify the church. It will only make you an accessory to Satan in dividing a church, a family, or a group, or anything else that God loves. Now, Mark repented, and that's why he was profitable for Paul. And there's a difference between holding a grudge and not restoring somebody that's unrepentant. Now, somebody's unrepentant, you don't restore them until they repent. A grudge comes that when someone repents, you're still unwilling to restore fellowship. Now notice verse 14. He says, greet you one another with a kiss of charity. Peace be with you, all that are in Christ Jesus. Amen. Now, he says the greet you one another with a kiss of charity. And that is essentially speaking of the unity in Christ. It's not talking about compromise. In 1 Corinthians 13:13, it says, now about the faith, hope, charity, these three, but the greatest of these is charity. It's that benevolent love. It's something that does that for others. And the greeting one another in kindness, it does not necessarily mean that we have to go up and start kissing all the church members. It's been said, you kiss a girl, that is hope. A kiss to a married woman is faith, and a kiss to an old maid, that's charity. Well, it's best, instead of you men going up kissing one another and et cetera, to shake hands, I believe. And a hug's not bad, but I think that sometimes in this day in which we live, that we have misapplied that idea of the kiss of charity. Now, knowing there is a daily attempt to make you fall and lose your testimony, he instructs us what to do. Now, my friend, you can have a clean mouth on the job 364 days out of a year and no one hears one cuss word. But then one day you get mad and obscenities flow out your mouth. Your fellow employees will not remember those 364 days of a clean mouth. They will remember the one day, and Satan will bring it to their memory. One day can destroy your testimony that you have built up over a period of time. So guard your testimony daily. And so how do we do that? Well, verse 9 says, we're to resist. He says, whom resist steadfast in the faith, knowing that the same afflictions are accomplished in your brethren that are in the world. Now, this pictures an army standing together to oppose an enemy. The army that God has made for this age is the local church. Now, an army must be present, and it must be under a leader. It must not allow a break in ranks. It must have a strategy that it follows. Or Satan has not only the opportunity to attack, but to be victorious. And so God has designed the army of the local church.

You'll notice here, right here in 1 Peter 5, in the first four verses, the pastor was to oversee. In verses 5, 6, and 7, the brethren were to be humble, not proud, and to cast all their anxieties on Christ. Why? Because if we don't, our ranks are broken, and Satan has an area of attack, whether it's in your personal life, your home, or your church. James 4, 7 says it this way, submit yourselves therefore to God, resist the devil, and he will flee from you. Resist in a steadfast matter. In 1 Corinthians 15, verses 57 and 58, we read this, but thanks be to God, which giveth us the victory through our Lord Jesus Christ. Therefore, my beloved brethren, be steadfast, unmovable, always abounding in the work of the Lord, for as much as you know that your labor is not in vain in the Lord. Oh, my friend, we may not find out until we get to heaven how great the victory is, and the labor was not in vain, and the reward is wonderful and great. You see, victory comes at the end. Those that turn many to righteousness shall shine as the stars forever. But that's in eternity. You're not going to shine as the stars when you witness for the Lord Jesus Christ and you take a stand for Christ now and you take a stand on His Word. Listen, people get mad. For example, I stand on the King James because of the text. There are people get mad about that. Call me an idiot. Call me all kinds of names. And I can preach against sin and against the sin of contemporary music in the church. Oh, what a terrible, awful sin that is, because it's such a defilement of God's holiness. And man, people get mad at me for saying that. And, you know, I may not see any relief in this life about that particular issue, but in heaven, there is victory. And so, victory is in Jesus. And so, it tells us to resist steadfast in what? In the faith. Well, how does faith come? Well, Romans 10:17 says, faith cometh by hearing, and hearing by the Word of God. So faith learns what the Bible teaches and does it. Jesus resisted Satan very steadfastly in the desert by these words, it is written. Now, my friend, I can't overcome the devil in my own power, but I can do all things through Christ which strengtheth me. Greater is he that is in you than he that is in the world, 1 John 5:4. And so, my friend, when I allow the faith, the truth, the Word of God to be in me and to lead me and to be my criteria for living and daily life, then I can resist steadfast and be victorious. So faith, then, is referring to doctrine. Live by this blessed book, my friend. Make decisions based on it. To be steadfast, we must be daily men and women of the Word, or we will fail. Temptation is not new with you or me. If a man drinks, watches nudity, I wonder, while he was doing those things, was he meditating deeply in the Word of God and how to please God? Of course not. My friend, if sheep are not near the shepherd, if they wander from the fold, the lion is waiting. But understand, temptations, trials are not new with you, my friend. Better men than you have given in to temptation. Less men than you have overcome it through the power of the Lord. And so, my friend, temptations and trials, they are also out there tempting your brethren, which are in the world. The reason we see so many fall by the wayside is because they give in to the devil. Now, 1 Peter's been speaking much about trials and afflictions and things that happen to people that are doing good. And my friend, you can't fight it by yourself because you're a lamb. You need the whole

0: armor of God. You need to stand with your local church. In 1 Corinthians 3:9, we're told that your labor's together with God. So don't wander, for you're not laboring with God. The way to meet that which seems unjust, cruel, and heartbreaking is through the Bible. The Bible here states to be strong in the faith. So be in the Word. You be in church. You be in the service of the Lord. Obey Him. Do that which is right. Turn from that which is evil. Now notice here, 1 Peter 5, verses 10 and 11. But the God of all grace, who hath called us unto His eternal glory by Christ Jesus, after that ye have suffered a while, make you perfect, establish, strengthen, settle you. To Him be glory and dominion forever and ever. Amen. Now, He doesn't just leave us with, well, it's happening to everyone else. He says, but the God in verse 10. That's pretty good, isn't it? God is always the difference in enduring trial victoriously. He is the difference in having victory over the flesh. But you must stay near Him. Draw nigh to God, resist the devil. And He's the God of all grace. He knows what you're going through. There's nothing in your life that will surprise Him. But He reminds us that He has called us to eternal glory. In Romans 8:18 it says, for I reckon that the sufferings of this present time are not worthy to be compared with the glory that shall be revealed in us. Just think about Job, my friend. All of his children die. All his riches are gone. All of that in one day. And then his body is covered from head to toe in boils, and he is in physical pain and agony besides all that which he had to deal with in the area of sorrow. And yet, as bad as the sufferings of Job are, they're not worthy to be compared in greatness, in intensity, to the greatness and intensity of the glory that shall be revealed in us. In other words, the glory will be so much greater, the intensity will be so much greater, it makes even Job's suffering to seem insignificant. Please understand, your trial will not last forever. Even if it lasts this entire lifetime, it will not last forever. Oh, have you ever thought of forever? Let us imagine that we are able to take a teaspoon and go to the Atlantic Ocean. And we take just one teaspoon of water from the ocean and we get on a spaceship and we fly it away with that one teaspoon. We go to Mars. We get to Mars, we drop off that one teaspoon of water, and we come back. And we do that one teaspoon at a time until we've drained the entire Atlantic Ocean on Mars. My friend, even after all of that time, eternity is still just beginning, and you'll live forever in it. This is your radio pastor, Pastor Andy Bloom, saying, may the Word of God be a lamp unto your feet and a light unto your pathway today.
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0: 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Oh, it's freezing in here. What's going on? 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
1: American Family News, I'm Robert Thornton. The judge in the Lindsey Clancy murder trial dismissed the jury today with the instructions that they are to return tomorrow morning. The deliberations were in their third day. The jury will decide if Clancy is guilty of first-degree murder, second-degree murder, or manslaughter, find her not criminally responsible due to postpartum psychosis, or acquit her. Today, President Donald Trump announced new drug pricing agreements with nearly a dozen pharmaceutical companies at the White House, all under his administration's most favored nation drug strategy, a way for the U.S. to align American prices with lower prices offered internationally.
2: Nine new pharmaceutical companies are committing to deliver their lowest drug prices for American patients.
1: The president's most favored nation order was signed in May of 2025, promising U.S. pharmaceutical companies tariff relief if U.S. brand name drugs matched international prices. Transportation Secretary Sean Duffy announced a major federal crackdown on fraudulent commercial driver's license practices as part of the White House task force to eliminate fraud. Joined by officials from the Department of Homeland Security, the Federal Trade Commission, and regional U.S. attorneys, Duffy detailed how weak enforcement, self-certification, and illegal immigration has led to unqualified drivers operating heavy commercial vehicles on U.S. roads.
3: All I'm saying is, if you're here illegally and you can't speak the language and you're not well-trained, you don't deserve to be in a big rig driving on American roads, endangering American citizens.
1: Duffy also said some American families have lost loved ones or have had a loved one injured by a driver who should never have had a commercial